0: It's in what they're willing to do consistently. Everybody wants to succeed, but not everyone is willing to do what success requires. Let's be honest. Discipline is not easy. It's uncomfortable. It's repetitive. It's lonely at times. But that's what shapes champions. Think of an athlete training before sunrise when everyone else is asleep. It's not fun. It's focused. The same is true spiritually and mentally. If you want to rise above average, you must be willing to live differently from average. Now consider this. Your habits are the invisible architects of your destiny. What you repeatedly do shapes who you become. Some people lose years because of one undisciplined habit. Waking up late, procrastinating, chasing distractions, avoiding responsibility. They don't realize that habits, not miracles, determine the direction of life. God can open a door, but if you're not disciplined enough to walk through it, opportunity becomes wasted grace. Even Jesus practiced self-mastery. The Bible says in Mark 1, verse 35, very early in the morning, while it was still dark, Jesus got up, left the house, and went off to a solitary place where he prayed. That was intentional. He governed his mornings before the day began. He understood that strength in public comes from discipline in private. Before he performed miracles, he managed his moments. Before he faced the crowd, he faced the Father. That's the model of mastery. And here's the truth. Self-discipline is not punishment. It's protection. It protects your purpose from being stolen by distraction. It protects your mind from being controlled by emotions. It protects your destiny from being delayed by inconsistency. Discipline doesn't cage you. It frees you to live at your highest potential. If you don't rule over yourself, you'll end up being ruled by circumstances. You'll keep saying, I don't have time. But the truth is, time is not your problem. Management is. Time will always respond to the person who takes authority over it. That's why those who live with structure achieve more in 1 year than others do in 10. Let me give you something practical. Before you start each day, decide who will be in charge. Your purpose or your feelings? Your purpose says, I'll pray, I'll work, I'll study, I'll stay consistent. Your feelings say, I'm tired, I'll do it later, I don't feel inspired. Every time you obey your feelings over your focus, you surrender control of your time. But every time you obey purpose over emotion, you grow stronger inside. You can't master.
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0: Thank you for staying with us right here on Lagos Talks 91.3 FM. The name is Oluwa Kayode, and we'll get straight into the Clay Project at this moment, where we look at the environment, the relationship between the people and the environment. It's important we have this conversation so that you need to understand how you should pamper the environment, because it is a case of garbage in, garbage out. It is, if you want to go biblical about it, or want to go religious, it's a case of whatever you sow, you shall reap. And that is what the environment does with us, because it's a trade by barter. We win some, we lose some. Well, but today there is a flood alert that is issued, we say perennially, every year we have this flood alert. We're told what to look out for, particularly, and not necessarily something that happens in Lagos, but it is something that affects Lagos, and it starts from where? Ogun State. So this morning we're taking a trip to Ogun State, and in Ogun State we'll be engaging the commissioner for the environment in Ogun State, in the person of Mr. Olaore Soya. He's a known face to Lagos Talks, and we'll bring him in again to speak to us on why Ogun State so much envies Lagos, because of proximity to water, that they keep pushing water away. Mr. Olaore Soya, good morning to you, sir, and how are you doing today?
1: Thank you, okay. Thank you, Kaudi.
0: Yes, sir.
1: And thank you for that intro. But I wonder the intro of say pushing the water out of envy. I think I bring it on nature.
0: All right.
1: Well, bring it on nature and topography.
0: Well, while that is true, it's you make light of it by just that joke, but the impact is enormous. The impact affects lives. It affects livelihood. It affects the welfare. And again, before we even go into the impact, it's September. And again, for those who might be hearing this for the first time, why this flood alert?
1: Well, this is, when you look at it, we'll call it the mid-season flood alert. It's a mid-season. They say the rainy season, mid-season, talking about the rainfall. All right, so if you look at it, it's called Ogun State Midterm Flood Alert, and that means the rainy season actually started from March, according to NIMET, and that's NIMET, that is Nigeria Meteorological Agency. All right, and also from the Hydrological Agency also. So they gave all the prediction that the rain for this year will commence in March and will round up by November. And accompanying this rainfall is a flood, all right? Flood. The flood will come from the excess rainfall, or technically we'll call it precipitation, at some point. The average rainfall each year, for a month-on-month basis, the average is between 20 and 50 mm. For the year, but then for some months it's going to peak, it's going to run at a peak. For example, the month of July, which is the first set of the season, we have something close to about 360. I mean, they predicted about 400 actually.
0: Okay.
1: But from the measurement, we had about 360. That we recorded. Yeah, for the month of July.
0: I was going to ask you if you've done any recent measurement apart from the predictions to know if it was a lot more or a lot less because of the kind of flooding we experienced in Lagos this year. So you're saying for the month of July, you had less than the predicted volume?
1: Yes, exactly. The predicted volume was about 410 or so, but we had about 360. All right, so we measure this thing on a daily basis, and the number of days it's going to rain. And, you know, because we have to be conscious of our peculiarities in Ogun State. We have a dam with us, and we are downstream for the transboundary flow of water from the northern part of Nigeria. So we're downstream, and we envelope Lagos also, so we just have to have that synergy between Lagos and Ogun State, and we monitor this thing so well because of the kind of impact it has on the not just on the neighborhoods, but also on agricultural and construction programs.
0: All right, and looking at this, it's also important that we speak a bit, looking at the global trends. In Ghana, was it the Wager Dam I had to be opened a day earlier than predicted because the water level had risen so high, they could have broken down the Wager Dam. So in your case, is it the Onya Dam that we're speaking of here?
1: Exactly, Onya Dam. Onya Dam.
0: And yeah. As it stands, we've been opening and spilling the waters for so long. And that's what we're about to experience again this year. Whenever that happens, or as it stands now, what volume of water are we likely to see? Higher than last year or lower than last year's volume?
1: Well, for this year, in the last 3 years, what we do is to have a control release. So we don't wait until the dam is almost going to spill and break through before we do that. You know, normally this dam, they are designed to retain water for fishing purpose, for livestock, and for irrigation. So they are tempted to hold on water in excess for these activities upstream. So they are mindful of not releasing enough water regularly. But in Ogun State right now, we work with Ogun Ọṣun River Basin Authority, and they release this water regularly on daily basis from Ogun Ọṣun River Basin. They release more than a million gallon liters. A million gallon, yeah.
0: Okay.
1: Over a million gallon averagely. But for this period now, it's going to almost like about 17 million gallons on daily basis.
0: 17 million as against 1 million. Daily before
1: during the dry season. Dry season, they are supposed to retain water so that there could be livestock farming and irrigation.
0: Mm.
1: So they release the water in trickles. They have about about 5 gates, and they release just probably through 1 gate. There are times they even close the gate completely, but they release average of about 1 million. But during this period now, and especially this September period, that's where the dam is almost at peak. And that they have to release more. So it's going to almost like about 17 million gallons on daily basis.
0: Now, this 17 million gallon, there's this saying about water that there's very little you can do to control water. If you keep pushing water back, it will find its level and retrace its channel and go along that same channel. Where is the channel of this water traditionally? Which parts of Ogun and Lagos will it affect?
1: Well, yes, you're right. Water has a memory. It has a memory, just like an elephant. You know its pathway.
0: Mm.
1: So, one funny thing with dam generally is that without the dam, this water have their dimension. They have their pathway.
0: Mm.
1: And they have their banks that are always wet. And they move, and people know those boundaries. But the moment you put a dam, the next thing is that you now start having artificial dryness downstream. Because the water is not flowing, you've detained the volume. So maybe the spatial extent of this water generally should be probably like about 20 meters or 30 meters in width. Okay, but when you detain the water upstream, it shrinks to probably like about less than 5 meters. So the excess buffer by the verge of these river banks, it gets so dry that people are tempted to encroach on and start building on it. People start telling you that they even own the land. The Monile will sell the land for you and say, I'm the owner of the land, you know, competing with the Moja, they call it, you know. So they sell those lands around those areas. So for the Oyo River, the main river, it empties, it has its roots from Kwara anyway, but it empties into the Ogun River. It is the river feedstock into the Ogun River, okay, apart from many other feedstock into the Ogun River. So that's the pathway, and it runs across, and it empties itself at Ogolunto in Ekurudu, that's Lagos, into the lagoon. But there are several tributaries to this river. We have the Oparo, we have several entries like that. So that is the pathway. So usually when you detain the water upstream, all the areas like maybe like a Kara area, that's why you see people around those area encroaching by the riverbank because it's dry ground. They believe it's just water, but not knowing that, look, the water will come and ask for its pathway whenever the water is coming. So that is where, so these areas are what we call the floodplains. So these floodplains, the temptation to encroach on them is usually very high by the time they detain the water upstream.
0: Okay.
1: And by the time you now release the water, is now between you competing with the water and the memory lane.
0: Mm. And with these floodplains right now, is it too late to get people off the floodplain to the extent that they will not need to leave their their natural habitation each time the dam is opened?
1: I won't call it a natural habitation this time around, unless you're an Ijoman. An Ijoman knows too, anyway. There's only an Ijoman that knows that, look, yes, I can stay, all you like Jeff people, I can stay by the riverbank. So they know how to get themselves elevated. Okay. Look at most of their houses, you know, they are very flexible. Mm. They go higher, they know the time the tide will come, and they go higher, you know, and those ones, that's a natural habitation. But when you now stop, and they don't put rigid structures, their structures are usually very flexible. You know, so they know how to elevate themselves. So, but when you now go and put a rigid structure on a supposedly dry ground, you believe this ground is dry, and that you now put a structure there, and that the water will now come, the water will have its own level. And don't one thing I didn't talk about again is the tidal fluctuation that comes around this time of the year also. Okay. Between the third week of September and probably second week of October, you normally have a very high tide, and the new tidal level, which usually can go as much as about 3 meters, I mean 2.8 meters, for the night tidal height, and probably during the day going to almost like about 1.6 meters.
0: 2.8 meters at night.
1: Yes, at night. Wow. You know, you can go as much as that in the night, and that's the Lagos Lagoon, you know. Mm. And that is where you just see that even without rain, you wake up in the morning and you left your house dry, and you wake up and you see water all over you without rain. Mm. Because the tide will lock down the inflow of the inland water, and so that water will have to recede, and that it will reduce the flow velocity. And then the next thing, the river will go lateral. It will go lateral and just to reticulate itself, and any area. So the memory of its floodplain, that's why you have the mangrove. The mangroves are supposed to be the real habitation for this reticulation, the natural activity. But many of us, because of the appetite for land, most of the lake area, most of in Ogun State, most of our wetlands around Kara and the rest of it, nearness to Lagos, you know, people have appetite for this area. Right. They look so juicy, you know, they bring them on those land. So many of the mangrove area have been eroded, and the people are built on them. But then the water will lax when there's a tidal lock, and that there's excess water flow. Mm. The next thing is retention around this area.
0: All right. And you speak about this likely flood. Before you go to Ogun State, let's focus on Lagos. Of course, we know we have a lot of listeners in Ogun State as well. But in Lagos, the release of water from the dam, how much of flood impact are we likely to see? I know you said it will terminate at Ogolonto, somewhere in Ikorodu, and you know, so beyond that, what is the impact? What should Nigerians in those areas brace up for?
1: Well, definitely areas like Ajegunle, and I think the Commissioner for Environment in Lagos actually gave the areas that have been impacted for this. So, and I think I don't need to repeat those areas he mentioned. Anyone along the Ogun River bank, the Ogun River transverses Lagos also. So anywhere along that line will have that impact the moment there's a release of that water, and that it will become so complicated when it reaches a period of the tide. For now, the volume release has increased seriously on daily basis now, but because there's no tidal lock, and because we have done what we call kind of a bypass for some new tributaries that we opened up around the Isheri area, it's called the Oparo River. We dredge some of those tributaries to dissipate the volume and the impact of the velocity that will be coming down from the flow. So those areas, we are not having any impact now until when the tidal lock comes. All right, and Lagos, the tidal lock will not just affect the Ogun River pathway, it will affect the entire lagoon, anywhere coastal. That's why you have the coastal flooding. The people around Lekki area and for us in Ogun State, we have our waterside area, and that is why their names were we put all those locations on our the advisory that we gave, you know, the Iwope area and Magboro, exactly. All this area, Wariwa, and you know, Makumi, you know, for us, you know, Igele and the Agosasa, Ipukia, you know, and even the Tongeji Island, you know, all these areas are going to have this serious impact because these are for the coastal flooding, because the coastal flooding will be aggravated by the tidal lock.
0: What time are we likely to see the coastal flooding? Anytime now, October, November?
1: Yeah, October. The coastal flooding will come around the first, second week of October. It can happen.
0: And it's
1: going to do with the rain. That one has got to do with the rain.
0: The rain, okay.
1: Okay, whether there's rain or not, there will be that overflow, and you just wake up and you see the water.
0: And how long will that last so that Nigerians can prepare if they need to move out or stay on the top floor or anything?
1: Well, usually it doesn't go for more than a week, really, just 7 days circle, all right? But then the impact, it takes time for the water to rescind, the inflow, you know, because that water will have been detained in probably within gullies that may not be able to obey gravity to flow back. Then those are area, and that's a period where you have the health impact, typhoid, because of the septage. You now have flowing septage, especially in the low-lying areas and the rest of it. So, and people should not drink a borehole or their well water around that time. In those areas. That's the reason we gave the advisory, so that people know that, look, this is what we are contending with. And we owe them the moral obligation to inform our people. And that's why we've done that.
0: So, sadly, as at now, these events would continue to happen. Nigerians only need to brace up for it.
1: Exactly, in a natural event. And the ultimate solution is that avoid the
0: floodplains
1: as much as possible. And if you must stay there, just like the Eco-Atlantic is obeying, doing what they have to do. They have Eco-Atlantic is about 10 meters above the sea level, above the water level. Okay. So if you are able to elevate yourself clearly well above the water level, fine, why not? Only then. But if you are not strong enough to do that, if you're not rich enough to do that, then it's better for you, safer and cheaper to move out of the area.
0: And if not for the brotherliness that exists between Lagos and Ogun State, I'll have said, you know, we don't have much land in Lagos. If you are telling them to move out, all you are saying is they should move to Ogun State so that they can pay their income tax to Ogun government.
1: Well, I didn't say that. Well, I can't coach you.
0: Thank you so much, Commissioner for Environment in Ogun State. Do enjoy the rest of your day.
1: All right, Kade. Have a nice day.
0: Wish you the same. And, that is the information we're bringing to you to let you know what is coming your way. It's not every time we're saying joy is coming. Some realities do happen. And part of it is this flood. You know, there are planes. I was going to ask him, but I mean, I just because of time, I had to drop the call. I was going to find out from him, are these floodplains gazetted so that any Nigerian who wants to buy a property can first go to confirm that it is not a floodplain before it is acquired? And like you said, if you must build in the floodplains, make sure that you spend so much money to elevate your property so high that nothing would happen to your building when or if there is a flood.
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this morning on Lagos Stocks 91.3. My name is Tolopa Phillips. I hope you guys had a beautiful weekend and a very restful one, because here we go again. It's a new week. It's the 14th day of September and it's time to hit the business world. Today we're taking a deep look at two major sectors, but about four stories across two sectors. Both are in the energy sector and the banking sectors. So let's get into it. Top of the morning to you as we get into the news that Nigeria's oil production continues to edge up, but we still fall short of our budgetary requirements. While we are meeting OPEC production quota for four consecutive months, which is reason enough to celebrate, the catch is that the production is still below the federal government's 2026 budget assumption of 1.84 million barrels per day. So yes, production is improving, but hey, ASUWERC is still budgeting for more oil than we are currently producing. So based on that, there's still a shortfall. There's a gap that we still need to plug, and this means fewer dollars, fewer naira in government revenue, and more pressure on finances. What do we take away from this particular story? While we meet the open quotas consecutively, that's great news, but we still need to do better. Now to the biggest news in the world of business today. The biggest news today in Nigeria is that Dangote Refinery initial public offering hits the market today. Following the announcements last week, the company is offering 4.1 billion new shares at 525 naira per share, targeting approximately 2.15 trillion naira. Minimum subscription for these shares are 10 shares, so you can get at least 10, and that brings your total to 5,250 naira. You can get 100, that takes you on and on like that, 52,500, and on like that. The offer is expected to run until the 13th day of October, and this is important because Nigerians are not just buying another stock, they're actually being offered an opportunity to own a piece of Africa's largest refinery, a big part of our business culture on the continent. And this is an opportunity for everyone, every Nigerian, to get into this. An investor will still need to consider the valuation, business performance, the risks, the expected returns, and of course look at the investment horizon. Don't just confuse this with a get quick rich scheme. And remember guys, you still need to pay attention to the fundamentals. Look at the history of the company, look at the history of the names behind it. Take a look at Dangote Cement, Dangote Sugar, and you can get a reputational feedback from those institutions.

let's take a quick departure from oil and energy and quickly get into the banking sector, where there's this interesting story. Remember about 10-15 years ago, when you had to do a funds transfer, you had to actually go to the bank, you get a funds transfer form, you actually complete the form, you sign, you give it to a teller, the funds transfer person, it takes it, he actually initiates a physical copy, he stamps it, sends it to his perhaps the supervisor, the head of operations, someone else countersigns to authorize the transfer. He then goes back to his system, carries out the transaction, sends it to his boss again, who then approves it on his own side of the system. But these days, we don't do that. We simply open your banking app and carry out the transfer. And what exactly does this mean? Banks are closing up to 476 branches and cash centers, and this was between 2022 and 2025. This is coming from a CBN report. Excuse me. And Lagos, as you would expect, took the biggest hit in absolute numbers. Lagos State went from 1,602 banking locations to 1,444. That's 158 fewer bank branches in the state. And why is this happening? Like I said earlier, a lot more of our banking activities are happening on our phones with the advent of USSD concept, mobile apps, POS. Of course, yes, the POS outlets also took a lot of this banking business, internet banking, and of course, digital transfers. The bank branch is slowly becoming less of a place you visit every week or sometimes before on a daily basis. And this is more of a place when you visit where your app has decided to, you know, malfunction, decline, or you just want to have a feel of human interaction. But there's another side to this, guys. For farmers, traders, people who work in the informal sector, small businesses, and people in underserved communities, physical branches just might still matter. So the question today is, as these commercial banks make the rational and profitable decision of closing branches, do we still need these branches? Do we need as much as we have? Or are we all going digital eventually?

Before we go away this morning, the important story, the biggest, I said the biggest story was the Dangote IPO. But yeah, guys, Dangote is still in this news. But right now, petrol is selling for between 1,400 and 1,450 in several cities in the country. And this is a story that will affect every Nigerian, because we are talking about what actually drives the economy.

0: But when you say mechanization, really, in Nigeria today, is that our major problem as a people?
1: That's just one of it, really. And that's why we use the word industrialization, covering both mechanization and scaling up the quantity and quality of what we are producing as a nation.
0: Okay.
1: Like you saw the the program you mentioned,
0: yeah,
1: it started the future of Nigeria. Like I was sharing somewhere yesterday, Nigeria's population is projected to get to 400 million by 2050. People think 2050 is a long time. It's just 24 years from now. Most of us will still alive.
0: By grace of God.
1: By grace of God. If the world has not ended.
0: Yes.
1: So we need to now talk about how do we scale up what we are producing in terms of quantity and in terms of quality, and also become a net exporter. And of concern to us, really, is that Nigeria before, the different regions used to be very productive in different stuffs. But all that had gone now. We used to talk about the pyramid of cocoa. The granite pyramid.
0: The cocoa in southwest, the palm oil. In southeast.
1: Exactly. Mm-hmm. And you see, we were net exporter of most of this product, aiming serious revenue. But now most of those things have gone down. So we want to take the conversation in that direction.
0: Okay, so when you talk industrialization, for example, and what does that mean? It sounds like restructuring. It's a word that a lot of people throw around. Okay. So when you say industrialization, you know, we say restructuring. What is restructuring? Industrialization. Is it just buying? Is it just mechanized farming?
1: It will cover mechanized farming.
0: Okay.
1: It will cover large-scale processing. Also, so that most of what we are producing, we should start adding value to them and not just be exporting raw materials. And if you see, the president in terms of policy has been trying to speak in that direction. He stopped, for example, talking about the cocoa, that let's start processing our cocoa.
0: Yeah.
1: They stopped shea butter and some other products. So I think in terms of
0: Policy direction. Political declaration.
1: Thank you, Kayode, for that word. I think that's the right word I'm looking for. In terms of policy direction, political conversation, the president is also looking in that. So we think is what Nigeria should be talking about now. The days of depending solely on imported product, because we have this belief that all imported products are of good quality, which is not. We can produce quality products for ourselves. Will be our conversation this year.
0: And when you now look at industrialization, you know, just it sounds like you're looking at the structure of agriculture. And that is, do I say, a bit discouraging to a lot of Nigerians? Because when you say, anytime you talk structure, what we often realize is that it affects those that are the major stakeholders. It doesn't trickle down to us. For example, you're talking about the structure of the economy. And we see the macro truly being transformed. But where is the micro?
1: Micro.
0: You get it? So we talk about structure a lot in Nigeria. But really, how does it get down to the people? So when you say the industrialization, We need to add value to what we produce. That means you're looking at big companies coming in. You're looking at setting up. So how does that affect the average Nigerian?
1: This will affect the average Nigerian in different ways.
0: Okay.
1: One, it will start with the farmers in the local community. A local farmer who can probably do 1 hectare with his own resources, doing it manually. We've seen that happen in some. I've been part of several grower projects. But when there is a need for large-scale production, where a factory will say, can you do this size of land? Then you take a farmer who is doing 1 to 5, some to 10 hectares. That increases their revenue. And then most of them, instead of using the hand to clear, they use the tractor and bulldozers to do their clearing. So when that is done, it helps. Obviously, somebody was expecting 100,000, 200,000 at the end of the year can now be expecting maybe times 10 of that. So that affects that family. That family now can afford more than they were probably doing before. So that's for. And then when we also take it to that extent, what we'll also observe is after some time,

0: become affordable. It will become affordable because now we have more to push to the market. And then even the local community, their economy will change because the farmers have more money to spend. And so that's how eventually we'll start getting to the micro level. Because the farmer will also patronize people that he will buy some other stuff from. Will buy chemicals, they will buy some implements, and probably even some their own local trade. Also, transportation will be affected because those guys at the local market can afford more. What you would also observe is after some time, because of the transaction within the local economy itself, people can do more. The guys that are abandoning their farm for, okay, I want to go to Lagos, most of them will stay back. Other businesses will thrive. Other businesses will thrive. So it will, and then ultimately what that should lead to is to bring the food prices down in a sustainable way. What we've observed, Kaode, in the last 1 or 2 years is we are trying to artificially force down the price of food.
1: What do you mean by artificially force down the price of food?
0: By importing what we should be producing. Importing and giving waivers and all that. That's an artificial method. You can bring such method to as a short-term measure, but it shouldn't be sustained for too long a period. It's artificial, it's not sustainable.
1: All right. So as it stands now, it's even good you raised that. I saw a post recently that says we spend about 3.3 trillion on importing food into Nigeria.
0: Yeah.
1: What percentage of the food we consume in Nigeria is imported? We have figures on that.
0: I'm not sure I can give a right figure on that, but we still do a lot of importation of what I think we should be producing locally. No country is self-sufficient, not even the US.
1: Okay.
0: So we are not saying things should not be imported. But we should only import things that we can produce.
1: Okay. So as it stands now, if you're telling us to scale to industrialization, what is that process like? Because you said it. The president, for example, I think even started under President Buhari where they spoke about all year round farming, dry season farming. The president came, committed some funds to that. Since this president came, he has started some projects about cultivating, is it
0: 500,000
1: exactly hectares of land? It's brought in 2,000 tractors. Actually, we'll find out if you've been able to use that. We'll come to that shortly. And it's brought in a lot of this. Now, if we're still talking about industrialization, after like 4 years of all these attempts being made, it's gone to JBV in Brazil.
0: Yeah,
1: I asked them to bring in. More implement and invest in the husbandry, the animal farming aspects. It's gone to, India, inviting them to invest in agriculture. The president even had conversations, the vice president had a conversation with the president of India during his visit there. So what really is industrialization? If all these things have been done, yet we have not fully industrialized.
0: Okay, I think we've actually started that process. We are just not there fully yet. You look at what the anchor borrower scheme started. It was in that direction. Now we have what is called that has been championed by African Development Bank, SAPZ.
1: Yes.
0: Also towards industrialization.
1: Agricultural free trade zone area. Yes.
0: Free trade zone. So those are the direction, but policy will have to sustain them, and then when we back it up with policy, then we'll have to now start giving comfort. Like the example you gave earlier on, somebody wants to come into this sector, you need that confidence that if I invest 1 billion naira in this direction, the policy will not change in 2 years while I am still in the middle of the conversation. Because now there was a time we said people should stop importing rice. We are going to start milling. A lot of people invested money setting up milling plants, that, and then after some time we saw that people started importing.
1: Why did that milling approach, it started under President Buhari, why did it fail?
0: policy. Let me just, I think that's a simple word.
1: The reason I ask is because before this president came into office and decided to open up the borders,
0: the borders
1: to allow importation of rice,
0: yeah,
1: rice was expensive.
0: Yeah.
1: And the reason I was giving then is because a lot of the rice we were producing locally, they couldn't take care, they couldn't provide for annual need or the annual consumption and all that. Why were we not able to scale up to the extent of feeding Nigeria?
0: No, I think we got to that point, Kayodeo, that we became almost the highest producers in Africa.
1: Yes. So, yes. But was it sufficient for us?
0: It was. It was. In my opinion, my honest opinion, so it
1: why
0: was.
1: Why then was it still very expensive until we opened up the borders?
0: Because of the cost of production. That's it. If it cost me 10,000 to produce a local bag of rice, well milled and all that, and the imported one is about 7,000. People rather now say, and because of our culture, culture is also part of it. Because even though we said we were colonized, we got independence in 1960, but our minds really is not, we've not gotten independence in our mind as Nigerians. Most of us are still really colonized. We still believe the foreign things. Even when you tell people at times that some of these foreign rice are products from warehouse that have stayed 10 years or more, that it's when they want to even ever quit. They don't bring the fresh one, but people still believe in that. Of course, I will also be fair that some of our people too also don't do perfect job. So we also need to, but that's the work of the regulators. We have the NAFDAC, the Sun.
1: Not with the consumer.
0: Not with the consumer. So that's part of, so we should get them to the point where the milling standard should be top-notch. So that's on one part. But I think why we struggle with what you said earlier on is our cost of production. You look at the cost of power. You look at the cost of salaries. Now, even going back to the farm, if we tell you how much we pay some of the farm workers now, as high as 100,000, 90,000.
1: We will come to that. That's supposed to be a good thing, but let's take that up after this break.
0: Thank you.

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5: I have met a lot of people in Lagos. 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I have realized that every life has a moment that changes everything. Take Bukola, for example. She had just completed a free tech training under the Digital Leap program at the Yaba Public Library Hub. What started as an opportunity became a future she never imagined.
6: Look at me now. Oh my God, the tech sales. It was the possibility of becoming something else. And thanks to Lagos State for making that possible.
5: Then I met Tunde. Traffic was always his problem. But one day, he stopped complaining.
7: Since the Lagos Real Mass Transit launched the Blue Line and the Red Line, movement has been easy for me.
5: Lisi's story was different. 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
8: 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Omonira.
5: Kunle's greatest fear became reality the day his landlord asked him to leave. But through the rent-to-own initiative, he found a place to call home.
9: I secured a spot in Badagry. All it took was a 5% down payment, and I got the keys.
5: Stories like these remind us that the true measure of progress isn't just what we build, but in the lives we change.
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0: Welcome back to the studio right here on Lagos Talks 91. My guest this morning is Tunde Banjoko, the CEO of Bio Farms, a man that is so particular about industrializing the agri sector. He is also the chairman of the LCI agri sector, right? Yeah, that's the Lagos Chamber of Commerce and Industry agri sector. They are the ones that feed the LCCI all the information they need about agriculture. So he's a man that is loaded. He knows so much already. Now, so when we look at Nigeria right now, and we're seeing industrialization, it's a bit concerning because you don't know how do we even start this process. I mean, all these things are going on, but beyond the rhetorics, can industrialization happen without government?
1: No, it can't. Because the government will have to give the backing and the confidence to the investors. So we'll start with the government giving the confidence to the investors, and then from there we'll now have the investors helping some existing factories to scale up what they are currently doing. And then the mindset, there has to also be some guarantee of the fact that whatever you produce, there's a market for it. So it's a whole is a stakeholder conversation, but the important thing is it will start with government. Government will give the policy, government will give the backing to investors. They will also give the investors the guarantee of those private foreign investors.
0: The reason I ask is because if you look at all what government has done, are we moving in any direction that suggests that we will industrialize in a short while?
1: To be candid, from what I see, if you go to Sagamu Interchange, you'll have a different, you'll believe we're going that direction.
0: Oh, really?
1: Because a lot of factories are springing up every day.
0: In Sagamu Interchange? Are they agri-based?
1: Go to Agbara. Some of them, the cocoa processor that'll be doing about how many tons. You look at what Presco is also doing. Sorry, I've mentioned the name. In the last 1 month, Presco has acquired 10,000 hectares of Ogun State facility in Ijebu. They've acquired about 100,000 in Ondo State. Okomu is expanding. JB Farm is expanding. So I think we are moving in that direction. And like I said, go to Sagamu Interchange. That's why where the new airport is in Ogun State now.
0: Okay.
1: The whole stretch of where Nestle is, right, left, and new factories. Is a new factory.
0: And so they are often, they are majorly agri-based?
1: No, not all.
0: Okay.
1: But most are agri-related and agri-processing company.
0: Wow.
1: So I think the government or the governors, let me speak about the governors now, that are able to harness conversation. You also go to Oyo State to, let me speak about what I know about Oyo State. The governor has been able to revive the Fashola farm from the little I've seen and read.
0: Okay.
1: And now they are having factories in that estate now. I think one is doing tomatoes, others are doing ranching. So I think some governors are beginning to take the conversation.
0: And you've not spoken about Umar Bago of...
1: That should be the first person I should have mentioned.

0: our game wasn't as much as the Lagos.
1: Yeah, but you still,
0: because Lagos has generally more influencers.
2: It would create a fixture.
1: It's an abnormal state of affairs.
0: But the end is the Champions League is abnormal state of affairs because we're always postponing the Champions League games too.
3: It's abnormal now because we can always play it before the time they go. In fact, there was a time I can't remember the team a few years ago. The team, Nigerian team, was playing at home. They were playing in midweek on Wednesday. They didn't play the two, but the Champions League at the MPFL game was home match. They didn't play the MPFL the weekend because they want to prepare for a midweek game. So it's not, it's abnormal whichever way.
2: There will be a match.
3: The congestion will start come towards the end of the season.
2: Thank you.
3: That's why you can have one team will have like, if you go further, you can now have maybe like seven outstanding matches.
2: 20 game in 20 days.
1: We can understand the milieu in which we exist. It happens. But does that make us, things are chaotic. Does it mean that it's right? It's not.
0: That's why I say it's
1: abnormal.
0: The Champions League, we know every year we'll play Champions League and Confederation Cup. Mm-hmm. We know. Mm-hmm. That's what is telling us.
3: At least we'll play one round.
0: We will play we'll play minimum of two rounds.
1: But look,
0: we'll
1: get teams. But look, that's not nice. That's not nice at all.
0: Well, we get teams in two rounds. We do every year we go through this problem every single year.
3: It's abnormal. That's what it is.
0: It just means it's a challenge.
3: No, it's a challenge you have to look for. This one we are not looking for.
1: It's abnormal.
3: It becomes a challenge when you realize it's wrong. You never know.
1: Well, in order for peace to reign, it's an abnormal challenge. It's an abnormal challenge. Kudos to Sporting Lagos, who won away from home.
3: At home.
1: beating Inter-Lagos.
3: Inter-Lagos, yeah. They lost all three games.
1: Oh, dear. You know, I listened to an interview of my friend, Larry
3: Vigo. Yeah.
1: Vigo. He sounded upbeat in spite of the losses since this beginning of the season. They've been in a similar situation. That has every confidence. They're learning on, as you know, the MPFL is a very hostile environment, mm-hmm. so they're learning on their feet. And so, hopefully, that's an excellent performance from being there for them. And
3: basketball.
1: Anybody that was there could give us a call. Did you go? Okay. I'm not if you went, you know, or anybody that was there, just call us. Tell us what the atmosphere was. Apparently, three cracking goals, you know, cracking game and all that. It's a good one. Then what's this about Doma beating Aimba? What gives? And apparently they haven't even considered a goal this season so far. So Doma want to do unnatural things, you know.
3: I think the last time they were here, they started good too. The last time they were first half of the season. Mm-hmm. Started well. They were probably among the, I can't remember the exact number, but they were among the right top. The second half.
1: So basically, it's really too early in the MPFL to mm-hmm. be. But it's now too late in the Champions League for Rivers United. What happened to Rivers United, who are literally our most seasoned campaigners on the continent? What went wrong?
3: They're not happy people.
0: I think generally their opponents,
1: you guys are very okay this word, you know.
0: I think their opponents are a bit more,
1: well, just better.
0: Yes, let's leave it at that. They're from Cote d'Ivoire. They have a bit more experience. They've been around.
3: San
0: Pedro has
3: more than Rivers United.
0: Then go, where has Rivers United really gone in the Champions League? I think sometimes we live in our own bubble, that we believe our hype so much that we think everything outside of our bubble doesn't exist.
1: Mm.
0: I was listening to the assistant coach. There's a post on social media. It's been very popular. And he's mentioned that one of the reasons why they have struggled is they don't have strikers.
1: We're talking about Rivers United now.
0: Yes, and he says there's none in the Nigerian league. Right? And I've seen people reacting and throwing tantrums and saying, that's the first thing I said, that sit down and think. The last top scorer of the league was Anas. Anas doesn't play anymore for Nasarawa United. He's moved abroad. We don't have
1: Where is he now?
0: Somewhere in Africa. We don't have strikers in the league.
3: We can't have
0: strikers.
1: Who scores the goals then?
0: Exactly. We're talking about.
3: They should win. Don't they have an academy? Academy?
0: Why? Again, I'm not defending him, and I think that the failure of Rivers United solely comes on the doorstep of
3: Rivers United. Should not be losing to San Pedro. They should be beating San Pedro anyway.
0: How they cannot be San Pedro?
1: Why not?
0: San Pedro is
3: not who is Sampedro? Sampedro is a small team. They started some years ago. I don't even know up to 30 years.
0: People know that it's not by who started

0: 6 years ago.
1: No, if that's the case, the older, when the Rivers United, see, they're combination of Sharks and Dolphins now. So young. Now that one, they're young.
0: When was your name? Pyramids started young. Pyramids have won the Champions League.
1: Millions of dollars.
0: It's an Egyptian. Let me expand it a bit. Saba started 8 years ago in the Champions League.
1: Yes.
0: I'm just saying that sometimes when you are created, it doesn't matter.
2: So, man, you have lost to them, you shouldn't have lost to them.
0: Yes, definitely.
2: And so, Rivers United should have lost to San Pedro. San Pedro have only two league titles in their history.
1: Bulu, are you a lawyer?
2: That would be my second degree. If they're playing at home because we all thought one away from home
1: was a very good result.
2: Come home, go let's take from Golden.
1: Go let's draw.
2: That's what you fight hard to win.
1: They were 2 goals down. No?
2: They were down.
1: Okay, so Shooting Stars, according for Larry, should have chopped 4 or 5.
2: It's even good service.
1: So, today was an honorable beating.
3: Respectable
1: beating. Okay, is anything like an honorable beating? A respectable beating?
3: They still shoot you.
2: Even the ones that qualified, I'll be amazed if they go past the round they are playing. Those ones are playing MC Ojaz, Jordan, Raja Casablanca. They go see beat us.
4: Actually, there were complaints that they didn't give them when they came to Nigeria.
3: But we hear this since
2: every why they know people? Yeah. They could have traveled, but they know now. They should have traveled the day before now. They know.
4: They're just complaining. But yes, body played yesterday.
2: Wait, didn't they send an advanced team?
1: When the NFF was NFF, when they'll send an advanced team.
2: Check everything.
1: Pitches, where to train, security, arrange buses that will pick the people at the airport. So these are stories now.
4: Said they trade on Sintensi and Aspetov.
1: Uh-huh.
4: They asked for grass pitch, but they gave them Aspetov.
1: Story, Jerry. Sorry, I beg.
2: No bounce.
4: Actually, what he played yesterday was.
2: I said, I'm surprised you game ended 2-0. I thought it would have been more.
4: I watched the match yesterday.
2: Again, we just still need to still work on our. I've said before, players, our problem is playing in our football, coaching. So much that was it. This former deputy governor of Edo State? We told them they should. I think he said they should cancel curriculum NIS or something. NIS is just play 12 laps.
1: Even said something about even the
2: facilities.
1: When you graduate the certification.
2: I think he was on about the certification.
1: The certification is.
2: That's why I remember then when the government said he wanted to go and do course in NIS. Like, bro, so you're supposed to be teach for NIS.
4: Majority of the coaches in Nigeria, don't let me generalize, but some of them actually. They believe more in the
2: physical. Muscle, the fitness in it.
4: Like last month, I went to cover an under-16 game, and there was one particular boy that came from Parks Academy in UK that came to play with them. It was actually different from all of them. The way he touched.
2: I said that fitness, Miss Abby.
4: The rest of them were just playing the so-called police ball. This small thing, kick and follow, boom, boom. They were just jamming.
2: All right, let me tell you my own story. When we were preparing for private university games, I used to tell people jokingly that I was fitter than Ronaldo. I consider me an honor. Especially we playing the wings and fullback. Then a guy came from the US, a university that says a tactical coach. We spent about 40 minutes with this guy. We knew it was completely different. Mm-hmm. You know all those people I did last time, just one portion of the pros, practice pros. I'm like, kill and shit. Immediately the guy went back, our next training, we
1: get back to
2: the interesting thing, even the few coaches in the private that have UEFA license, by the time they come home, they still come back to start the school. So we need to work on everything. Training, coaching, they even left. This weekend we saw a controversy. Plateau United, they had the penalty that could have been any wingo.
1: And how about this assistant ref that was
2: suspended?
0: That was in the game yesterday.
1: Which one of them?
0: Iyimba. Don't mind Iyimba.
1: Okay. A goal that should have stood it was okay. But was it how did he travel from Doha to Old Trafford? Anyways,
2: and the basketball story too as well. They want to talk basketball has been in disarray since as well.
1: What's going on now? What's this wave of resignation?
0: Nobody
1: has ever resigned.
0: The board generally has had a tenure elongation from FIBA.
1: Okay.
0: It's supposed to have handed over earlier in the year.
5: Okay.
0: So there's some form of extension till October, right?
2: I think the excuse was because they didn't start until they were dragging the election.
0: They're dragging between
2: about 6 months.
0: Tijani Umar and all the whatnot, all the blah, blah, blah, blah, blah. Now, the question here is that with how the Tigress performed at the World Cup, it was bad, right?
1: Yes.
0: The call for the men football, sorry, call for the NFL football. People are saying, you know what, basketball should follow the same path. But the point exactly. is that you went to the so when you consider what the highs we had at the Olympics, we're shadow of that team, and teams take the Olympic more serious than the World Cup. If the tournament that people take more serious will perform very well, we're not one, the one that people don't take as serious as the Olympics. We perform so bad.
1: So therefore, a reference point should be our performance at the Olympics.
0: No, but the Olympics was 2 years ago. Sure. So we're saying that 2 years after, we regressed. We've gone back.
2: And there's a little difference between this board and the NFL. Why? Because Musso could have still run again. This one cannot run again.
0: One.
1: And then
0: he can still run.
2: He can run. This is
1: because these guys they did well at the Olympics and they won
2: the Afro basket.
0: He was trying to
1: and qualified.
2: Yeah, he wanted to adjust.
0: The point is, the men's team, even at the Olympics, were not.
2: Oh man, the men's team were. The men are super good. I like
0: the men were struggling. The women have now fallen. This is a team that just last year won the Afro basket. So normally we keep saying this. Development is. And then we just fell from the top of the room down to the bottom.
2: Yeah, what I've seen in what football has shown is even those calling for resignation and co. I don't think it's because they mean well. Some of them is looking like because they don't mess up.
1: So are you saying that maybe the NFF was resigned too quickly? The NFF president.
0: I feel that.
2: No, I thought he should have just come out and said I won't contest. That's what me I said that okay.
0: No, but
2: because of whether I won't contest instead of resigning with less than a month to go.
0: It'd be weird if he doesn't
6: exactly contest. Let your tenure run, but do not win.
0: No, but it'd be weird if he doesn't contest.
2: Now it's not contesting, it's the same thing.
0: So again,
2: because I think we didn't do well, so I won't be running again.
0: I just think that now we brought FIFA in, we're now going to go through
2: that FIFA, exactly longer process. That it feels that FIFA are coming, they may go back to the first thing here.
1: FIFA
0: is coming in, CAF is coming in today. They're going to ask questions about all this, and so everyone's going to sit down to explain themselves again what happened, right? So we're going to go through it again in September.
2: So the same thing FIFA said before is what we will end up doing. That okay, well, their committee should spend about 6 to 12 months to prepare.
1: How do we know that? I'm just saying, I hope I don't sound facetious. How do we know that somebody from our people here didn't go to there to bring them here?
2: There was even a rumor that the Congress wrote to FIFA too. I don't know if it was official. I don't know, but I heard that
1: the Congress. That's the
2: those chairman.
0: Not just the state chairman. State chairman, the league.
1: You know what? For chairman. Me, they should break that. They should break it.
2: No, I believe they will adjust that status. Yeah.
1: They should break
0: so
1: it
0: the
1: into
0: new
1: process.
0: Reforms has the new reform is it's still football people that are going to vote. So what they're asking for now is that the club sides will also have a say. Right? I think the club sides in the top
2: people want to extend the numbers,
1: the electorate.
0: Yes, will increase. But the question we're also
2: before I think it's one from MPFL, one from NNL, one from NNL.
0: Coaches
2: one. All of them want, they should have one to make it seven.
0: But the thing that it's going to be bigger.
2: So now they want more,
0: The electorate is going to be bigger, which automatically will mean more costs, which will mean more people.
1: Then if that's
2: it's still good.
1: If that's good, they reduce.
2: No, those ones don't want any reduction.
1: Why not reduce it to the 6 geopolitical zones?
2: But even the FA, give them just one vote. All of you, but they don't want. So that's what the problem is.
1: Southwest clubs, Northern clubs, just one super football chairman.
2: All of them agree together, or they can do a short election among themselves. Then choose one.
1: Exactly, choose one.
2: That would be the their number.
1: But that's 37. Who have become a monolith, the monolithic element. And once you, do I use the word buy their loyalty? Or let me not use the word buy because it has ominous overtones. Once you purchase their loyalty, once you acquire them by any means,
6: you can acquire for free,
1: you understand, then they are good to go.
2: And
1: you
2: don't want to reduce, so I think that's why they may go to the increased numbers.
1: They should reduce, otherwise,
2: like I said, this exactly more numbers, more hotel bookings, more money for costs.
1: You know, but we get the money. I love the show this way. We all agree with each other. Feb, we agree with you now, are we not? Well, let's ring bell for Falcon. 10-1. So, what was the score between Spain and China?
2: Don't forget. Spain won, I think 3-1.
1: So,
4: second, we finished second.
1: I know, because plus 7 goals difference. We just had a better, you know, good one. So,
4: England game would determine.
2: Yeah, 3-1.
4: England game would determine what that
1: was. Okay, so Falconets, we've only considered 3 goals. I believe we should have 3. Yeah, 3-2 against Spain, goalless against China, 1 against. Let's see. I think you never know. They could show stuff against England now.
2: I hope so.
1: Why? What's last nigga there? Why not? They can show stuff. All right. I don't know. I think we can switch to Europe. Are we done with the local thing? Yeah. Any other thing?
4: Hello to the athletes, by the way.
1: Toba Musho, wonderful silver. Against a very tough opponent. She's good. You know, at times you just, the way San Pedro, you know, go agree, say, "Mom, you're better."
2: People are lamenting their start. And
1: okay, but the girl that won the 200 meters as well. She's only
4: this. Alfred.
1: She ran 21.
4: Is the Olympic? Is this the Olympic champion?
1: 21.48. Only the third woman in history to run sub 50. 21.48. What's the late athlete? Was this Griffith Joyner? No, she's Abby. Who died suddenly way too early? She's still, I don't think anybody is going to break that 200 meters record.
4: Time will tell.
1: I doubt it.
4: Okay. Time will tell.
1: Yeah, and Consola is growing, you know, fourth. Very tough race to run. I think
2: it's the same girl that 100 and 200.
1: Yeah, she did a double. And the guy that won.
6: Florence Griffith Joyner.
2: But now they do the same.
1: 21.34.
4: And this guy couldn't break his world record.
1: 21.34.
6: Since 1988. That was the pole vaulter.
1: Yes, he couldn't. Break his world record. The Swedish guy, Swedish American, yeah.
2: Duplantis.
1: I told people that.
2: I think that guy's
1: go for. All right.

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0: Alright, so welcome back, ladies and gentlemen, boys and girls. So let's do this. When it's 9 o'clock, we'll take your calls and your messages. Let's take some messages now. But guys, I'll ask you one by one. Finally, what's your best Premier League game of the weekend? Very best. Pick one game.
1: Brighton Coventry.
0: Okay.
1: I wasn't expecting it that way.
0: Alright, neither was I, but Femi, your best game.
2: Manchester United and Manchester City.
1: I knew.
0: Fine. It's your choice.
3: I think I'll do Chelsea Hall.
0: Fantastic game of football too. But the best one for me was Sunderland Arsenal. For me, that was mine.
4: I'm not saying it's a wrong pick.
0: You know why? Arsenal first half dominated, but Sunderland came right back. The penalty, which for me was in fact, Arteta, I have a lot of respect for him. I lost quite a bit. Are you trying to play mind games in the fourth game?
3: Was he trying to hug the referee?
4: I think that generally in that game, like tension was like everyone's just temper.
0: No, but he
4: was grabbing. From the first half, Ponsa and Bobby. At some point in my head, I'm like, play football. Can we just play football?
0: But it was a penalty.
4: I thought it was a clear penalty.
0: My opinion.
4: And for people who are going to be asking, I trust Arsenal's defense so well that my FPL team had 3 Arsenal defenders, including the goalkeeper. That's how confident That's how confident Arsenal were going to play. But I thought that generally, it just feels as though that I think Arsenal can play with finesse. That's my opinion.
0: I tell you what, I quibble not with the way. You know, some people band it around, you know, that like Leicester, when they won the league 10 years ago, they say they were lucky. And I was watching that game, and I thought to myself, you can't win the Premier League by luck. You cannot. It's not possible. Because there are games that you play like if this guy didn't save that penalty from Lefay, Abby, is that his name? Yeah. Enzo Lefay. If he didn't save that penalty, obviously they've got the goal up. I never know how that match would have turned out. But fantastic save from Ryan. What do they do? They go right up the other side, and a new signing, Bruno Guimarães, comes off the bench and puts a world in the
4: That's
0: top left hand. Fantastic.
4: The reason why
0: goal.
4: I say luck can happen is that you can the stars can just align for you.
0: Okay.
4: Remember that Leicester year? Spurs were Spurs.
3: Arsenal were the only team that looked good.
4: I remember that Arsenal beat Leicester home and away.
3: Yep.
4: The first one.
3: Leicester lost, I think, 3 games or 2 or something.
4: Like 5-1.
3: Arsenal was home and away.
4: Arsenal had changed their mentality. Started seeing them as equals. They now be the other ones.
1: Why is the stars not aligned?
4: It happens once.
0: No, but
4: every decade. It happens once every
0: decade. They lost how many games? They lose 2 or 3. United, for instance, has lost 2 in 4. Already,
4: yeah, mean United won't be up and around at the end of the season.
3: I think the season is young.
4: I think they'll drop points.
1: Arsenal
4: will drop points.
1: We had the same result last season.
4: What we said about Arsenal Chelsea, I still mentioned people that both teams will score. Chelsea will score. The problem is Chelsea with shipping goes at the other end. So Arsenal
0: has scored 10 and considered 9.
4: So that's the thing.
0: I need to ring bell for her.
4: Hull
0: considered their goals, but they could have.
1: They play no block.
0: They could.
1: 4-5-1.
4: Generally for Spurs, credit doesn't go enough to the manager, Akirovic. He understands football. He understands the strength of his opponents.
0: Yes.
4: And
0: I agree.
4: For ways to nullify them. So a few teams are going to employ AI coaches.
1: Akirovic.
0: Right? Man City. I thought I heard Spurs.
4: Arsenal has AI coach. But this Akirovic guy, for every team he's up against, and I saw his game all through the championship. They were not elegant.
0: It was a dirty game.
4: What he has done since he came to the Premier League, he still doesn't have the best signings compared to Coventry or Ipswich. But he's been able to understand what his opponent's weakness are and use it against them.
0: Let me tell you guys, talking about AI, let me tell you what I did over the weekend.
4: Oh goodness.
0: I typed how can you save Nigerian football, how can you form that into ChatGPT? The team just crashed. This question is not applicable, it just crashed. Anyway,
4: let me read a few messages. Good morning, guys. Fortune from Bitterment. I've always said the Dogu, Dalo, and Mazraoui are never going to take United anyway. Yesterday's game, I was in Madden Arsenal in that position that United were having 1-man advantage. Why is Cunha playing up front when Sesko is available to start. This United team, including the coach, I leave the remaining there.
3: Gabi,
4: he used the last word I don't like to use. There's a voice note here, so
3: not useful. Abi,
4: yes,
3: not useful.
2: Hey guys, this is Baradon from Ikeja. All right, quick one. All those post Monday fans who have said that Arsenal must be stopped from winning the Premiership back to back. Let them prepare for heartbreak. Heartbreak is their portion. Then secondly, just to let everybody know that the MO of Arsenal this season is however you are set up, we'll find a way to break you down, beat you. Have a good one.
4: All right.
0: Oh, that's a compliment.
1: No, don't start.
4: Mr. Cardinal from Lagos Island says, when Arsenal won the league last season, Manchester United fans said if Carrick had started the season with Man United, he would have won the league. We're already in week 4. United fans are hiding. Meanwhile, can we disband the MPFL and start over again? The kind of embarrassing results our teams get on the continent is depressing. I say you just have to watch my draft.
0: So who's sending that message?
4: Cardinal.
0: Sorry?
4: Cardinal.
0: Cardinal, truth or not, we all saw it coming. That's it. Did we not see it coming? We all saw it coming.
4: I love the man of the people, that ego. What a sweet weekend. Up Arsenal and all winners over the weekend. Never believe Man United will lose that derby. Happy birthday to Shehu Jidagba, Blackwell Armour.
1: The same United that lost to Newcastle with...
4: The only funny thing about United, all the low block teams, they lost all the low block teams.
0: No, they will lose now. And funny enough, but funny thing about this weekend, no home, no,
4: any structured team, United only play small teams that are open.
0: That is why this boy getting set of Foden was a blow to, because once you got sent off, this guy,
5: you watch how you bump forward.
0: And then once he bought on Jai, we are done.
4: But
0: Jai was for Chokri.
4: I'm not giving credit to Eli Anderson. And that's why I thought that
0: Eli Anderson
4: was both ends. He was covering, he was contributing, he was breaking play. His depth

0: get
1: so
0: now.
1: It shows that if United can explore that kind of option, set piece is another way to win.
2: When Bruno they go on top of set piece.
1: No,
2: I remember that. No. But it's Bruno that was almost like he going to take every set piece. And Rashford also scored a free kick in the Clasico. The first classical free kick goal in the decade.
3: You know how to play free kick, but we don't celebrate free kick now. We celebrate goals.
2: No, free kick now. If you score now, don't
1: you? Number one,
3: he didn't score.
2: If it takes him more.
1: If you watch Chelsea leads midweek,
3: yeah,
1: one leads real. They use set piece. They knew that Chelsea would struggle. They had like a sequence of about 3 or 4 set pieces, including throw-ins, and one of them the goal came from there. They tried short, Chelsea blocked. Tried middle, they now went long. Ibrahimovic now con. That's where it scored from. So set pieces.
0: Part of the game.
1: Yes, part of the game.
0: But the beauty of first things first. Okay, no home team won in the Premier League this, and it's possible that sequence might continue because Newcastle is playing Leeds tonight. And the Newcastle under Matthias Yasler, plus they are quite capable of going to Elland Road and beating Leeds there.
1: I think Leeds will win this game.
0: You reckon?
1: I think Leeds. I feel like at best they draw. I'm picking Leeds away.
0: I'm going for Newcastle. I'll go for Newcastle just to complete that sequence of result or a draw, so that let there be one whole weekend in that no home side won. Amazing. And mostly home wins. I never saw that Coventry getting thrashed by Brighton.
1: But you mentioned that Lampard.
3: I have two players in the FPL.
1: Lampard is not.
3: And then Brighton players.
0: Who are who?
3: De Kuyper and Pascal Grobe.
0: Pascal Grobe. What's that? There's striker. He's a young boy.
2: Costolas.
0: Then I beg, since we're on Brighton, please, I don't want to make fun of anybody. But Malik
1: Yakuye.
0: Is he really 20?
1: He is 20. When he played against Chelsea, the same questions came up, and it may have a condition.
0: Well, that's true.
1: I know, because I remember Apple. What's the name of that when your hair falls off? Apoplexy.
0: I will remember the week. The more you keep on saying it, I will. I don't. I know where it's
1: Apple.
0: Is it not Apple?
1: It's not Apolexia.
0: No, it's not Apolexia. Apolexia is probably some.
1: It should be Apolexia. Yes, Apolexia.
0: It's not Apolexia.
1: Alopecia.
0: I know you are saying Apolexia.
1: Sorry.
0: That's a person we chop apple with no feet digester.
1: There, that's it. It could be that.
0: Alopecia.
1: No, yeah. So. Good morning, Akushago and Sports Zone crew. Carrick and his boys were dreadful yesterday by failing to capitalize on a team one man down. Same thing they did against Everton last season and still lost the game.
0: Newcastle as well last season.
1: Manager has a clear strategy on how to use the advantage. Now I'm seriously worried about what will happen should we be a man down. On so from Suru Leary.
0: Hey, what's so now? How are you doing?
1: Good morning. I'm still waiting for Charles, who said Haaland cannot get 15 goals in the league this season. The referee was partial in handling the game in favor of United, but we got the last laugh. I have been a proud citizen for over 36 years now.
3: Wow.
1: Mark Anthony Anelichuku from Achegu.
0: Mark Anthony, the referee was favoring United. And I tell you what, I don't like Michael Oliver for anything.
1: You didn't give Bruno a yellow card at all?
3: No.
0: But at the end of the day, what's the big deal about that? At the end of the day,
1: if you're giving you Bruno your look at Bruno,
0: but he didn't because at the end of the day this guy lashed out. He provoked he warmed him up.
1: Did he give him a yellow card?
0: I think the reason why
1: I said it, because the Maguire situation, when Maguire jacked Enzo up and threw him to the floor, they gave both of them yellow cards. They gave one for simulation and they gave the other.
0: And that was
1: but he died.
0: So but he did it.
1: Wait now.
0: So he did not book both of them.
1: He booked.
0: He missed the Bruno booking.
2: I think he missed the Bruno booking.
0: He saw the reaction. Exactly.
1: But the referee.
0: He can't see everything.
1: We're not sure. You're not sure if he saw it or not.
0: Well, at the end of the day,
2: it would have been crazy to see and not booking.
0: Bruno was very subtle. Jabbed him in.
2: Yes, I don't think the referee has seen it.
0: And players do it all the time. Yep. I listened to Gary Neville's podcast. Said even when he did it, and people did it.
2: Let's look at the ref. Kick and small.
0: Hello? To wind him up.
4: Hello.
2: Hello, good morning.
4: Good morning, guys.
2: Emmanuel.
0: It is well.
4: Take it easy, man. Take it easy.
0: I'm good.
4: Take it easy. Good morning, everybody. Money. So, for me, I think it's a bigger disgrace that

0: we cannot break down a team that is one man down. But then again, classic Carrick has always had that problem of breaking down low blocks. And it goes to show the kind of coach he is. I thought him quite well in Middlesbrough. He had that problem in Middlesbrough, so he took that United mentality to Middlesbrough. Super flying wingers, and when teams begin to go all out defense, Carrick always falters. You know, and this is the difference between a world class coach and a mediocre coach. Really, I like him, no doubt, but I mean, you cannot put Arteta in that kind of condition.
1: I'm telling you,
0: and he doesn't find a way to break that thing. You know, United are in trouble. We are in big trouble.
1: We are
0: in
1: serious trouble. Trouble. Four games,
0: we are big trouble, really. He's sad, but it's one of those things. Anyway, Michael Oliver, of course, we all know Michael Oliver now. Michael Oliver will always be Michael Oliver. Really, how can that not be an offside?
1: In fairness to the on-field guys, they gave it off. It's not Michael, he was overruled by VAR. You understand? He was overruled. Unless I had asked him to go and check, have an on-field review. So he was overruled, but they said he's off. Say Haaland is offside. This guy's not interfering with me. It's a shame.
0: Okushagu is a shame. It's a shame.
1: I think Michael Oliver had a good game.
0: We will have the mouth to talk bad about our Nigerian Premier League anytime there's problems or whatever. The EPL is not valuable, really. They've got their problems, and until they fix, because it's becoming a norm now. PGML will send message in the morning. Hey, apologize. Man, it's all crap, man. But anyway, good one, City. Good one,
1: Good
0: City.
1: Yeah, well done to City.
0: All right. Well, that's no problem. All right. Every day,
1: yeah. Well done. What people don't realize is that the VR is not fully automated. Now, human being did it. You understand? So once the human beings...
2: The referee behind the VR is a man.
1: It's a man, exactly. Or a woman, as the case may be. Hello, good morning.
3: Hello.
1: Yes, good morning.
3: Good morning, sir.
1: Yeah, morning. What's your name and where are you calling from?
3: Storm Raider.
1: Oh, Storm Raider, how are you? How are you doing? It's been a while.
3: Tempele, good morning, and Femi, good morning. You know, what was the plan of Man yesterday?
1: None.
3: They looked clueless.
1: Yep.
3: They had no game plan.
1: None.
3: You were one man advantage, and you didn't even do anything with it
1: for 76 minutes.
3: But yeah, so I mean, I'm not buying that. I agree, you know, human error. But there's no excuse to that. Even though there was a blunder from the officiating, I don't buy that. Nothing you could do about that. So what was the game plan? You were advantaged. You did nothing. So people are asking questions. What is really going on?
1: Mm-hmm.
3: Definitely, once you're a man down, the opposition will try to make up. You remove some players that you not may know that will prevent attack. Then work on their defenses. Do you understand? What was Carrick doing?
1: Nothing. He was scratching his beard.
3: I believe it's beyond Carrick. There's something about that team, those players. Do you understand? Like what is sometimes it's not as a professional player, you don't tell, it's time for you to attack. You should be professional. You should know that, what should you do? Galvanize yourself. They came back, the same thing happened. So Uncle Shagun, but if you ask me, the players they are even at fault. Because are you telling me that without the coach instruction you can't come together and do something? Not even a goal.
1: I hear you, but the truth of the matter is this: the coach is the one that selected the players. By the time you play round pegs in square holes. Can they hope be square? Yes, it can be. or square pegs in round holes. You're going to have that problem. Kuya is not a number nine. You know, Bruno was totally off it yesterday. Yeah.
3: why is your friend, the coach, always bringing in Sesko at the 20 minutes to the end of the match? Is I don't understand. What is the agreement? Is there is there an written agreement between me and Sesko?
1: All right, we got your point now. So we need to give. Thank you very much. You got your point. I don't know.
3: Thank you.
1: All right.
4: the problem is what people don't understand is last season, Carrick was playing this kind of system. He plays in a triangle. He invites like 2 to 3 players, opponents. When they come, then quick transition immediately. That is what. But I think he has been found out already. So they don't allow him to play.
1: Just sit back.
4: Nobody wants to come out again because they are going.
1: Oga, I hope your phone is. All right, Mr. Olafe.
5: My name is Shegun.
1: Let me attack you first. You can't be hall. Just ordinary hall there.
5: The truth of the matter is that we know our problem. And I believe that when you understand your problem, you are going to work towards the solution. But with mind you, what exactly is the problem?
1: My friend, I say you cannot be wrong. You're asking me about why. Let's talk about Chelsea, my friend. Leave me with my value.
5: Everybody's just bringing out their own opinion.
1: I'm telling you.
5: we need to get to the root of the matter before we can now actually implement solutions. Because I watched the game, it looks so funny. I said, they are footballers. Those guys in Man U, they know how to play football. But there's something wrong somewhere.
1: It's something ailing from top to bottom.
5: You just need to see, because I don't like that thing to go down, because that thing is part of the thing that can.
1: Why could you not beat Hall? Why could you not beat
4: reverse psychology?
1: Let's talk about. I want to talk about Hall.
5: You can see that our defense. We have defensive problems, and Sesendo is not around. So it is a normal thing that all is. Do you know? Can't you see our Ajayi? A lot of Nigerian boys are doing well now.
1: Oh boy, yes, so.
5: They are doing well now. I watched this guy too in AC Milan. They are doing well. Our guy in Atletico is playing now.
4: Lookman.
5: No. They are doing well. So all City, they have their tactic defenders. It's very difficult to break. So the game is 50-50. But I know that somehow Chelsea, we don't have a lot of game on our hands.
1: Amen. Thank you.
6: The question you need to ask Chelsea fans generally is that, but they now have a world class goalkeeper. Shouldn't that also
4: really they should get ready to
1: he saved them against Solo.
2: You know, we said it was when they signed him.
4: No, because
2: he has lot of errors, but because it's Villa, people are not put, it's like Pickford. He has movement, so that's what 100% of the awards he won is basically because of Argentina.
6: So that means generally in that defense problem. Sanchez, while he has his own issues, all the problems are not his.
2: But and it's also 33 or thereabouts.
1: He's getting on. But he still pulled off a couple of very good saves.
6: Sanchez also pulled off a few saves.
1: And what he does too, but he makes more blunders than saves.
6: I always say this, that a goal, when we shout that a goalkeeper is so good, number one, put him in front of or behind the porous defense. And I say the same thing.
2: The example for that is Casillas. For years, Casillas kept winning keep of the year and kept conceding goals because he was in a terrible defense. This guy, Valdes, was winning the most clean sheets in La Liga, but he never won best goalkeeper.
6: No. Big boy. Casillas wasn't in front of
2: it.
6: Personnel wise, that defense.
2: Look, personnel, it is performance. All the personnel. Mind you, defense, personnel wise, is literally not a brilliant name. But performance is what we are talking about. Performance Real Madrid defense with Casillas, they were terrible. Because essentially that period of 03 to like 07, they were conceding
6: because
2: crazy
6: when
2: goals.
6: You say 03 to 07, they had Fernando Hierro in that.
2: Hierro left, I think. Not 03. Hierro had gone to Premier League now. He had gone to the team,
6: I know they
2: from Championship. They moved from Edgar to then. Madrid was then. Miguel Torres and they were conceding for fun.
6: That's the example I also.
2: So even if you're in a bad defense, the quality of saves you make will say, okay,
6: you get out to Petr Cech. I think he's a good goalkeeper. He's a brilliant goalkeeper. But that back four also helped in
2: especially Terry Cavalier.
6: And same thing for Raya. I always say the same thing for Raya.
2: But Raya, Raya win two games.
7: Raya is a good goalkeeper. Raya is a fantastic
6: keeper. But his back four
2: also the difference is when the defense maybe slips. The keepers Raya saved the matches for Arsenal last season.
7: The penalty
2: like
7: Courtois,
2: Real Madrid's defense will leak goals, but Courtois win games. That's the difference between the good ones and the baby.
4: I think the good a good example is De Gea.
2: He will concede those, but the games he will save for, you know that, okay, this one he gets. But that's why for me, I just keep up based on quality of saves. Yeah. My job keeper based on quality of save, not clean sheet. Anybody can have clean sheet. Exactly. That's where your point comes from. If you have good defense,
6: yeah,
2: you can win lots of clean sheets. Lots of it. That's why I don't job keeper based on clean sheets.
8: Hello?
2: Hello? Hello?
4: Hello? Good morning. No, like good morning. All.
8: It's an argument on clean sheets,
2: sir. Sheet is clean.
7: I always like having clean sheets, Jerry. We're moving on, Tony.
8: Yeah. Anyway, good morning, everybody.
7: Morning.
8: I think Chelsea's problem is the defense.
7: Yes.
8: You're shipping in, you're making fee. Under, what was this Aston Villa coach when he was coaching at all?
2: Good evening.
8: Yeah, good evening. There was a game we played against one of these lower rung teams. Well, did I say we, when I was still supporting Arsenal? But Arsenal played against them. And if Ben Leno lost his life that day, it would have been the number of shots he had to stop because the defense was so porous. So, Chelsea needs to sort out the personnel of their defense. Doesn't mean that the current keeper they have now doesn't make mistakes. But the first cover...
7: Goalkeeper, we know they make mistakes now.
8: But the first cover is your defense line. If your defense line is too weak that attacks just get through, it's a problem. Chelsea have not kept a clean sheet and they've conceded more than one goal.
7: In fact, they've not,
8: I think,
7: kept a clean sheet this year. 20 games now.
8: Exactly.
7: In 20 games in a row. Yeah, I think it's 20 now.
8: And then the Man City game. Honestly, when that red card came, I was just saying to myself, okay, this is Man U's game to lose at this point. But I think Enzo Maresca did a smart thing, and the players were also very intelligent. I mean, the marketing players.
7: Game intelligence, 100%.
8: Keeping possession,
7: 100%.
8: Making sure they were not running forward, and when they had to, they would run. They could have scored more than one goal.
7: Yes.
8: Yeah.
7: Talking about Lemar pulled off a brilliant save. Yeah, yeah.
8: And talking about Bolu's point about match-saving saves, look at the last save by Donnarumma. That would have been a draw. Yeah,
7: a very merited goal.
8: Let's see how it goes. All right,
7: Tony.
8: People did not talk about my house. Let me cut the call.
7: Because we don't say some nicer caravan. They stay now. Come on, there.
9: Hello.
2: Hello. Good morning.
9: Good morning. Good morning, guys. This is Damlari.
7: Hey, Damlari. Were you at the game yesterday?
9: Yes. Of course, I was at the
7: Jesus,
9: game.
7: Jesus.
9: I was at the game. It was a beautiful game of football. Inter Lagos, I like. You see, that's why Femi always say it. Post these things on social media. Do you understand? So that there will be a little bit of banter here and there. You understand? So Inter Lagos, they claim to have the best fans in Lagos. Do you understand? It was all over social media. And
2: Lagos Lawa.
9: Unfortunately, they couldn't even fill out the VIP section of the stadium. And fortunately for us, we were louder than them. We were booing them in their own stadium and they couldn't talk because they were home. So we sat down at the away section of the Mobalaji Johnson Arena. There's this new guy that we just signed. I think Abdullahi or something.
4: The midfielder.
9: He had dreadlocks.
4: Yeah.
9: I think we signed him from Remo, I think. That guy is very good. For once I saw a player that excited me a little bit in the MPFL.
7: It
9: was very good. But you could now notice that even in the stand, most of the people that came, and more of Ikorodu City fans. So they were taunting us and telling us that, oh, you people are playing babies. When you come and play us,
7: really,
9: you guys, exactly. It was fun. The stadium was fun. The paparazzi was there and everything. It was good to see. There was a lot of young people there, and it was actually fun.
7: Okay,
9: we won 3-0, our first win of the season. Mm. Duma beat us last away.
7: Mm.
9: That's that for that. Then for the Premier League, I would say this. And I'll say it again. This is week 4. Eh? And we're already having controversies. What is happening in the Premier League? Can't we just have at least less controversies? I can tell you for free. Arsenal's game against Aston Villa, we were meant to have a penalty. The PGM or whatever came out to say that, oh, it was meant to be a penalty. They are sorry. Now they're apologizing to Manchester United that the goal shouldn't have stood. It's already game week what, and we're having issues. Can't we just have a season without controversies? And well, for the goal that counted, it was tit for tat for Manchester United. The same way Bruno's goal against City the last time that was called, that they gave the goal to Manchester United, that's the same thing that happened, though it wasn't meant to be a goal. Enzo attempted to nod the ball and it should have stayed offside,
2: yeah.
9: The on-field decision should have stayed.
7: Mm.
9: Arsenal this season, like the last caller said, if you bring the football to us rough, we will give it to you rough. If you bring the football to us clean, we will give it to you clean. That is it. Thank you, guys.
7: All right, then. Nice one.
6: Okay, let me take a few more messages. All right, so this says, good morning, Sports, and hope you had a great weekend. I'm in pains now. My small radio I'm using to listen to you guys, I forgot it inside the Korokwe I entered this morning from my gig into a Keja on my way to work. I will only listen later on the app, right? It says, man, you can't even win with one man down. Hope Uncle Shagun will call for the sack of Carrick now. My darling Barcelona giving me joy over the weekend. Rafinha, another spectacular performance with 2 assists.
7: What's good?
6: And Yamal with 2 goals. Olusho coming from True Larry. They sounded like
7: that guy's balling.
6: They sounded like a house on fire.
4: No, it has always been good, but the thing is, it doesn't have the PR this guy does. This guy does have Yamal.
6: And I think that's injuries also haven't.
7: I even gave Yamal one spectacular to play around the
2: corner. Yeah,
4: Yamal is the attacking.
2: He said himself and Mbappe are the best players in the world.
7: Yamal is a stupid boy.
6: But he's up there now.
4: Actually, he's not better than Olise.
2: Not PR, exactly.
4: He's not better than Olise.
2: Olise had a better season than Yamal.
4: Better than Olise.
2: Last season, Olise had a better season than
4: Yamal. Yamal is not better than Olise.
6: What year did Olise enter the national?
2: Yeah, it's his season.
6: What I'm saying, that what year?
2: This season.
6: So he won the Euros in 2024.
7: Mm-hmm.
6: Yeah, played big in 2025. Won the World Cup in 2026. Olise CV the same thing.
2: It's not. You are talking about like last season. Olise had a better season.
6: No, we are judging. When is not better than? When is say somebody is not better? You're looking at body of work, not 1 year.
2: If
6: you
2: are
6: looking
2: at 1 year,
4: is this season you are talking about?
6: You can't say 1 year. The reason I say you can't say 1 year is because let me think. So Igor Jesus is better than a lot of strikers.
2: That season he had a better year than them.
6: It doesn't make him a better player.
2: The conversation is the Ballon d'Or conversation. It's not their entire career.
6: So the conversation here says is him and Mbappe are the best players in the world.
2: For the Ballon d'Or conversation. It's inside the Ballon d'Or, yeah.
6: Yes. But even the Ballon d'Or conversation we're speaking about, where was Olise's performance majorly?
2: He had the highest assist in every competition he played.
6: Now you're going to start too.
2: What are we doing? They are going forward.
6: No, but he now says, I had the World Cup.
2: What did he do at the World Cup? Olise had a better World performance at the World Cup.
6: But did he not play at the World Cup?
2: Well, going by that, Fabian Ruiz should win the Ballon d'Or.
6: I always said, for me, the best player should be based on your ability. But when we come down, you just mentioned.
2: If it's based on, we can't use ability alone. If I'm going by ability alone, Ben Affleck should be winning every award. This coach should be winning every award.
4: Of course.
6: Ability, because Lionel Messi is a good example of ability.
2: But his ability did not win it for him. His numbers won those awards. His numbers are trophies.
6: In 2010, for example. Or Lionel Messi in 2014. Why he didn't have some of those major trophies to
2: buy? But he had the numbers.
6: He had what everyone saw. What was the numbers?
2: His goals, especially that 2002 or 12, was it not when he scored?
6: 2010 was Ronaldo not scoring goals.
2: No, Pablo. He outscored Ronaldo that year. It's his numbers. I mean, it's not what wins award for Messi.
4: He joined an attacker based on his stats, not dribbles.
6: No, I think it's based on. Yeah.
2: I'm going by late bloomer. Zidane was a late bloomer. Just like Olise.
7: Of course.
2: He's been playing the same way. But became the star.
6: I think Olise is good. But I think Yamal also has a conversation to make. And
2: he has better chances now than that last year. Shouldn't have even been
6: better. He has to back his conversation because he won the same league Olise won. He went to the World Cup. They were all inside. And
4: how many goals did he score in the World Cup?
2: He was way better than Yamal at the World Cup.
6: How many times was he substituted? He played every game.
2: He was average in every game he played.
6: Because but the game
2: World Cup, we need to even remember
6: it mattered. No, but the game didn't matter when they both faced off. But when they both faced off, Yamal did not do anything.
2: Nothing. Yamal didn't do nada in the World Cup. He's good. Oh, at the World Cup now?
6: No, I'm saying in the semi-final that they both faced off.
2: So it's a match that we used to judge the best player among each other.
4: So we use one match.
6: But we always do that for Ronaldo and Messi now.
2: They always do it.
6: When he said it's Ronaldo against Messi facing off.
2: Those ones don't take Tombo now.
7: Talking about a player that's taken time to. Sorry if I digress a bit. Going back to tennis and the US Open.
2: That was Zverev.
7: His winning speech was so moving.
2: Look now. There's luck now.
7: Where's the luck in Zverev's winning?
6: No, I'm saying he says luck is luck. I'm saying so we agree there's luck.
2: There's luck. Why
6: would
2: there be luck?
6: But you said
2: luck is
7: luck. There's no death. No, there's no luck in
2: luck. Luck is opportunity mixed with preparation. They're still not prepared. They're still not prepared.
6: Is that what happened to Leicester? Opportunity mixed with preparation.
2: And the opportunity will be second and the other two will be second. But they still did their job.
7: Let me tell you a stat that most people don't know about Leicester. Leicester were prime candidates for relegation. Yes.
2: Yep.
7: 2014-15 or something.
6: Yes. Under Nigel Pearson.
7: They were, but somehow the other, some just
6: half,
7: clicked.
6: Second half.
2: Second half. That story was similar to Bayer Leverkusen in Germany.
7: Exactly. Things changed. They won 7 of their last 9 games.
6: Yes.
7: And they now took that
2: from
6: Pearson,
7: the next
6: they season. Now sacked Pearson at the end of the season.
7: And brought in off the field, exactly. Yes.
6: They brought in Calero, who has been a nearly man many times.
7: Exactly.
6: To win. So that's why I'm still saying, it was luck.
7: No, it's not. It's not
2: the luck part you will call is maybe others were didn't turn up, but at least they did their part because they won their game. Like we said, listen, 3 games in all through the Premier League. Three, 2 to Arsenal. I think the other was
7: a striker from nowhere that scored in 11 straight games. Ah, no, you can't. That's not luck, man.
6: I don't finish up some messages. Good morning, House. Melissa Jefferson Wooden put the 3rd fastest time in history. Whereas Griffith Joyner, fastest in history. Chedika Jackson, 2nd fastest in history. Yes, Melissa did the double, as well as Kenneth Benarek. Thank you. We've got the single morning sports. Don't you miss it from Agege, please. What happened in the match between Niger Tornadoes and Plateau United? It was postponed. It will be completed today. The Sunderland versus Arsenal was the best game this weekend. Stadium of Light will trouble many top teams.
7: I'm telling you, those guys are wrong.
6: I'm sorry for commentary.
7: What's his name? Bobby.
6: Where the championship... Man. But the 2nd and 3rd teams are doing better. I see voice note here. I'm going to try to play it. I hope our callers give me that
10: opportunity. Hi, Uncle Shago. Good morning. Good morning, Femi. Good morning, Bolu. My name is Ike from Alakwa. Let me start with football, right? Shameful performance of Man United. Man United and Chelsea. That's just the same. The only difference that Chelsea knows how to score. Man United is just anyhow, right? But kudos to Manchester City, right? They're a bit structured. They knew what they wanted. Immediately they got a red card. The manager knew that checking won't work. He brought in Ndiaye, and from the get-go, run at Dogu, and it made United defense to panic a bit. Even with a man advantage, they were not that. The team was not that convincing, right? And I just feel this is a good one for Manchester City. For Man United, I don't know what. I'm not so convinced about Carrick. Even from last season, I just knew that whatever they were playing was just based on the discipline and armoring gave them. They just continue to the different formation. And this is already showing that the team is not as convincing as we thought the team was, right? But for the world, the ultimate championship, man, we have a lot of fast athletes on this earth. solid performance. The guy that used to take second from...
7: Okay, we've got the gist of
6: This one has Chelsea have bad defense and they're selling keeper. If Chelsea can strengthen its defensive midfield and defense, then I think they can compete. But the team is top 10 is not sure. Our team is now top 10 is not sure.
7: Chelsea is still coming.
6: And from the UK, I think Sports Zone need an Arsenal fan as part of the crew.
2: Just give him.
6: It would be. Why? I even get tired when you guys speak Premier League to me. It gives me sometimes because I watch great games. I saw the Sassuolo game. That they had like about 10 minutes of madness. They're going end to end.
7: It was a mad game.
2: Atletico was still goalless as at 85 minutes or so. Atletico won 3-0.
6: This game, Lazio Milan, was another mad game. Moreira comes off the bench. And then Gattuso was confused, like, what is going on? So there are many, even Strasbourg Monaco ended in a 1-1 draw. That's another mad game. That's the best defense against the best attack in the league in France. Monaco have the best attack. Strasbourg have the best defense. And both of them share the spoils. Last season was 4-4. This year as well, so they will always score goals. And mad game. So, good morning, uncles. Arsenal FC have the league to win or lose. Madrid is coming together as a team, and Barcelona is the only team to stop them. Happy birthday to me, Okoro Ifeanyi Jim from Kirikiri Town.
7: Happy birthday to you. Well, let's sing birthday song for both. This we have two on show as well.
6: Yeah.
7: Okay, one, two, go. Happy birthday to you. Happy birthday to you. Happy birthday. Happy birthday. Happy birthday to you. Take it.
6: Happy birthday,
7: Ifeanyi. Have a wonderful day. And anybody else, happy birthday to Funke, Fumi, Gloria, Halima,
6: John, Kazim, Kasali, Magnus.
7: Blessing Joy, you get it.
6: This morning. English useless referees. They always want to be in the limelight. That is why they are more popular than majority of the players. If not the situation we have here, Nigerian referees are way better than them, because with the use of technology and safety, we still get trash officiating from them. How many Spanish refs can we call their names like the English? The ones we know are mostly from the UCL and international matches, not league, because they do their jobs with no headline grabbing incidents. Strongest point.
7: Okay, so I hear you stronger, but I'll tell you, so I think Michael Oliver had a good game. I do concede that maybe he should have booked Bruno for
4: kicking
7: Foden, and maybe it could have been yellow. Maybe, but Richard's straight red. So
2: I remember, was it Man U Spurs? I can't remember. Was it Pogba or something?
6: I showed you Maguire and Chelsea.
11: On that note,
7: wait, hold on, Kade. I love this outfit.
11: Thank you very much.
7: I'll
11: give you the details. I can't market them.
7: Okay, but what's it called?
11: Signed out an hour ago.

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3: Continuous environmental degradation, indiscriminate dumping of refuse on drains and highways with consequent environmental, social and health implications are prevalent in most developing countries with growing population. Lagos State, which is the economic hub of Nigeria with continuous urban sprawl that imposes pressure on effective waste management, is not an exception. Lagos Waste Management Agency, LOMA, is a prominent organization dedicated to promoting environmental sustainability and waste management in Lagos State. And among its many activities, LOMA focuses on recycling, marine waste, construction waste, and street sweeping. One of LOMA's key achievements has been its success in expanding the recycling industry in Lagos State. The agency has worked to increase the number of recycling companies operating in the state. And as a result, the number of recycling companies has grown from just 3 to 78. This growth has also created over 6,000 jobs for Lagos residents. LOMA has also made significant strides in addressing marine waste. The agency has created over 590 jobs in marine waste management, and these personnel are responsible for cleaning shorelines and canals. LOMA has partnered with the Lagos State Universal Basic Education Board, LASUBEB, to promote environmental sustainability among school children through the LOMA Academy. This initiative seeks to educate young people about the importance of waste management and environmental conservation. LOMA is also involved in community advocacy campaigns, working to raise awareness about the importance of waste management and environmental conservation. Overall, the agency has made significant contributions to promoting sustainability and waste management in Lagos State. Over the years, Lagos Waste Management Authority, LOMA, has developed several innovative approaches to curb indiscriminate dumping and promote proper waste handling and disposal for a cleaner and healthier environment. At LOMA, we believe education is the most powerful weapon that can be used to change the world, and no child should be left behind. According to a quote by Benjamin Franklin, an investment in knowledge pays the best dividends. For more information and inquiries, you can please call our toll-free lines 617 or 0708-0601-020, or follow our social media handles, Facebook, loma.gov, Instagram, loma_gov, Twitter handle, at loma.gov.ng, or you can send an email, info@loma.gov.ng, or lomapro@gmail.com. LOMA cares.
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0: Welcome back to the studio right here at Lagos Talks 91.3 FM. After the sports engagement, after discussing the loss of Man U, the expected loss of Man United, let's come to the unpredictable world of Nigerian politics and what we are to see happen in the next few days. Will it be a case of go out there and whether you're registered or not, just cheat like they do? Who said that, by the way? That sounds like a Nigerian politician. But anyway, we'll get into that analysis in a short while. I'm being joined by Mr. Godwin Etakibwebu, award-winning journalist, definitely, a veteran journalist, a man with many hats on, a man of the people, and the man we all call the Guru. Good morning, the Guru.
1: Kayode.
0: Yes, sir.
1: How are you doing?
0: We are good by His grace.
1: Okay, Kayode and the Guru, yes, you are welcome. That's the affair now, Lagos Talk 91.3 FM. Mm-hmm. You are welcome to the studio, Kayode and the Guru. Now, we are on Facebook, trending, live. Bobby the Guru, dash, Victor Colin. Kayode, let me start with you. Some months ago, it must be some months ago, I was analyzing and I made mention of something that I will have reason to believe. I don't need to convince myself before believing, but I have reason to believe that one of the great grandfathers or grandparents of Donald Trump must have emerged from Nigeria. And I don't know, either the great-grandfather came out of some area within River State, or some area within Ileluji, in Osun State, or some area from Ogun State, within the zones of Ijebu, Igbo, Ijebu, or even the land of Owu. Because if you look at everything about Donald Trump, you want to believe that he must have originated from Africa, and particularly from Nigeria. Look at what the man said. He said, if Americans can vote Republican to dominate again, or to dominate, not again, to dominate both the Senate and the Congress, that every American adult will get $5,000 each. If that is not vote buying, I wouldn't know what vote buying should be. And that is number one. Number two, he made mention of the 5,000 and he tied it strictly with a wisdom that would have originated from Nigeria in political maneuvering. Because he did not say, as you go there to cast your vote, you know, in America, you don't necessarily have to go out on the day, even earlier than and go. He just said that when the House is loaded with, the Senate is loaded with Republican, the Congress is loaded with Republican, every American adult, you may want to know the numbers of American adults. Then you may want to tax that with $5,000. Of course, Donald Trump will not pay from his pocket. He's going to use the American people money. To pay. But the question is this, Kayode. Is Americans so brainless that they will fall victim of this?
0: We are about to see.
1: I can tell you, with my little understanding as a political technocrat of the politicking in America, that the Republic or Republican, they are going to cry bitterly in the midterm election. It's just November. We're already September ending. That's almost ending. It's just November. So let us wait and see. Don't forget that Musk, Elon Musk, initiated this 2 times when Donald Trump was against a woman justice that was to be elected. Elon Musk went ahead offering $100 to every adult elector in that constituency. With that, what happened? The woman that money was offered to vote to be voted out was voted in. And as Donald Trump was coming for the second time, who navigated his sources and quote unquote? Of course, Mama, deputy to President Bill, who now took over from Baba, I think made mistake in 2 places. But beyond those mistakes, she was not voted in more of Russia discrimination. Then Donald Trump used every means. But let us see how this one works out. But for sure, if my understandings of Americans as they presently occupy that land that flows with milk and honey, that's my addition anyway. We shall soon discover that Donald Trump might not be able to get his wishes away through going cookish all the time. You can now see that most cops in America are now turning down all his executive power decree because he keeps decreeing and orders. Let us wait and see. Or what the late Bolaji say, see, don't look. But for sure, Karobi, I want to tell you that what do you call him? This is trick.
0: Yes.
1: And most when he's not inviting people, go out there. I tell you, as they are, who are those that he's referring to?
0: Registered or not?
1: Who are those? When he was voted out the other day, he held on to rigging up to when he returned back. But let us put it on record, straight record. Let us confirm the validity of the fact that Donald Trump remained up to date the only American president impeached 2 times. The only American president impeached 2 times. And the only American ex-American president that was pronounced guilty by judicial processes and delayed judgment to be given. But pronouncement that he was guilty had been established. But to deliver the judgment was delayed until after the election. I don't know back here, did they take the enter? No, back here, though. The man forefather came from Igebode, or maybe Rivers. Somewhere in Rivers. Where Bekude had delivered negativity to the people. That is how far I will be able to talk about Donald Trump.
0: Yes, the guru.
1: And the man might be going volatile. The man might be encouraging hostility. I am not too much convinced that in this midterm elections, talks with guns might not be deployed to rig the elections. You remember his invasion of the Congress?
0: Mm.
1: And he told the people, move, let's go and take over. People were killed. A policeman serving the integrity of the American nation was killed that day. And the speaker, Mama Speaker, of the Congress died, Pelosi, or what is her name?
0: Hmm.
1: Yes, she was almost murdered. And they invaded her house, and they met the husband, and they dealt some blow to the husband. Donald Trump will tell you that I wouldn't know, I did not know anything about it, but who would not know that if Donald Trump's eyes did not see it, his ears must have heard of it. So let us wait. That is their three and three pairs. Taudi, I'm not sure that I sent the menu to you.
0: Not at all, the guru.
1: Oh. Please pardon me.
0: I thought we were flying off the cuff today.
1: No. Oh. My apology, please. You want me to send it to you now?
0: No, it's okay, the guru. Let's read it out from your end.
1: Because Mufas Ope Enwa Modi Lotte in the obeying. Hey, praise God. Now, let us go straight ahead and see what we are doing in this matter.
0: Mm.
1: The menu, then we pick one or two things before we decode it. Again, my apology, Carol.
0: No problem, the girl.
1: You know, I've never attempted in life to take you for a ride because I cherish you.
0: Mm-hmm. I appreciate it.
1: Maybe because I'm overwhelmed in many other issues.
0: Mm. Mm.
1: God will help me.
0: Amen. Amen.
1: And I'm really overwhelmed.
0: Mm.
1: Hey!
0: The Lord is your strength.
1: Amen. And when the going gets tougher, only the tougher one.
0: Get going.
1: We'll be seeing going and going and going. I'm asking my Father in heaven for strength. Okay. Four items on the menu. Charismatic Bishops Conference endorses Tinubu for 2027 and beyond. This is this day reporting that. Then number two items is Charismatic Bishops President defense endorsement of Tinubu for 2027. The Punch newspaper reported that. Number three item on the menu is that King's College Lagos concession to Old Boys Association.
0: Hmm.
1: Vanguard was the people that reported that one. And don't forget that what we cannot call King's College Palava, it did grand as we did talk. Then number five item, $18 billion paid to 2,700 ex-Nigeria Airways workers. Federal government, Punch, who does that? These are the four items that we will attempt dealing with. But if other ideas come in, we will entertain them. And I don't know, I should have sent a message to you that think of two or four other items and bring it to the table. But it's not too late. Even as you are typing and researching those things you are doing now, I know you can bring some topics on the table. Okay, but let us start with this. A quote, which probably we might be putting as the guru's perspective. Is it so? Oh, no, it's the guru's perspective. The quote says, short one, ships don't sink because of the water around them. Ships sink because of the water that gets into and inside them. Don't let what is happening around you get inside you and weigh you down. How are you?
0: Yes, sir.
1: I brought this. I'm speaking to myself here now by this quote. Ships don't sink because of the water around them. It's the water around them that has them to float. Because of that instrumentality, the mercury that is down the last box where the engineer, the chief engineer, the sailing engineer would always be presiding and sitting. Because when a ship is on navigation now, everything, the chief engineer is always down there. Down below. It must be very, very close to that magnetic power of the instrument that controls this. It is the water that balances the. So ship don't sink because of water around them. The only sink, ship can only sink because of the water that gets into and inside that ship, then the ship will sink. And that is when much damage would have been done to the mercury. Because in reality, navigational matters, there is a mercury. Mercury is one of those precious stones. Is there? So we should not therefore allow what is happening around us to get inside us. And that's the battle I'm fighting now. And I fought it out. I did not allow those things that are happening around me now to sink me, to bring me down. No. Overcome. But that's the quote. But I must admit, I brought this quote out more for myself, and it has helped me. I wish it would help many hearers that are hearing this. That's that. Then this past week, Nigeria lost too many heroes, too many people. And most of them are unknown. Because the man that died beside somewhere on Abuju or Kukumaiku or near the house of Ayo from Fesak, Adodos, is just as important as any other one. But there are these people that you say the unsung. Nobody will hear of them. Otherwise, quality of life and the safety of life as created by God is the same standard. But this last week,

0: deceived by some people online. Because I don't know how a man who needs to prove to you that he must win an election will pretend to you that he is sick.
1: How pretend to be a dead person?
0: Exactly. How so?
1: That wouldn't help him.
0: It wouldn't help him. But we don't accept. We say, oh, he deceived us. How do we even listen to ourselves when we speak at all? And now some people have started this, and we've been saying this online, that listen, we need to be careful what we consume online. So this is just to state it categorically. You know, here it's about facts. It doesn't matter who, whose axe is God. The picture you're seeing on Parallel Fact is a fake doctored picture. The real one, go to Punch newspaper. Except you are saying that Punch newspaper is also fake. They've been bought. Because anybody now that doesn't align with your thoughts has been bought. It's election year. We understand. Hello, caller. Good morning.
2: Good morning, sir.
0: I see the infinite sign on your car. The infinity sign.
2: It is well. My name is Shebi Omojota.
0: Yes, sir.
2: You know, I saw something. I saw this Lagos State Deputy aspirant, you know, visiting Pastor Peter Oyakhilome. And, you know, I begin to wonder. See, it is not, you know, if you try to bring politics and religion together, it is not going to work. It's not going to work. Because I tell you the honest truth. You cannot sell the truth.
0: Mm.
2: Truth will always be there. You can't kill the truth. Mm. You can only subdue it, but it will not die. No matter what, truth will come out one day. Mm. That's one thing about the truth. So, you know, using all these tactics, you know, the pastor said to come, this one will say this is God, this one will say this is God. That's why I always tell everybody, if you don't know God by yourself, you are in deep mess.
0: Mm.
2: Because even God will speak to you first before you confirm it from somebody else.
0: Mm.
2: So we need to orientate ourselves in this part of the world. Baba, Mr. Olukade, let me tell you the honest truth. Let the whole world hear me now. This country they have destroyed this country.
0: Mm.
2: Go anywhere. Go to our police station. Go to our hospital. Go to our... Everybody want to collect something from... You see, we are not ready to sacrifice anything. We are just going to go be complaining. We are complaining useless complaints. We are doing ourselves.
0: Thanks a lot. You're quoting, is it Daniel that says, and people that know their God shall be strong and do exploits. Amen. Let's see if we know our God enough. Let's take some more calls. Hello, caller. Good morning. Yes, sir. Good morning to you.
3: Good morning to Daddy. Good business, Mr. James.
0: Mr. James.
3: On the basis of the vicious endorsement of Mr. President, you see, there is nothing wrong with it because everybody has right to choose whoever he or she pleases with. But in his own case, why I'm a bit worried is the fact that I know Bishop, especially man that represents God, because if you know Jesus Christ during his 18 ministry, identify with the poor, people that are downtrodden, people that have been oppressed. But if a man that calls himself the mouthpiece of Christ that he is representing now team up with the people that I feel are suppressing the poor. Look at, go outside and see how people are feeling hungry. Look at the cost of fuel. Look at cement is almost 16,000, not even 15 anymore. Look at the cost of things, and you look at the killings. It has multiplied and tripled in number, the killings and the kidnapping and all of that. And you look at and go to our hospitals. But when a man that calls himself a man of God look at all these things and say, this man, you are trying, continue. Then you ask yourself, from which angle is God speaking to this man? Which of the God is he representing? That is the only question you ask. Because a man of God will always stand for the truth, which is very bare. Everybody can look and see it. That is what I just want to say. Thank you.
0: All right. Thank you so much for that. And when people say this is wrong, now, I mean, the guru... You know that for me, I always say, I don't believe in pastors getting into politics at that level. Whether those that supported Peter Obi in 2023 or those that are supporting pastors, do your business. You should be in the gap pray for Nigeria, come

0: together, let's pray for this country. That is the major business you have. However, if you say that, and that's why I always struggle when people say, oh, and shouldn't support, what makes us believe that God cannot speak to him to support this president? Do you remember the statement that was made by Pastor De Farasi in 2023? He had complained about Nigeria, things are not working, talking about the need for a second passport and all that. But suddenly, before the election, he said, during a sermon in his church, he said God told him that before there was a David, there was a Saul. So what if God is the one that put him there for a particular reason? What if we have erred? And, well, like we said, a Pharaoh came, if that is the way you want to look at it. If a pastor has a revelation from God and he endorses him, are you saying he's doing, is working against God? I'm just asking questions here. Because everybody feels like, except the people are happy with you, no pastor should support you. Where is that written, even in the Bible? The girl, it is well. Let's take, you don't want to talk, so I'll pick another call. Since you don't want to contribute on this spiritual matter. Hello, caller, good morning.
1: Mr. K.
0: Yes, sir.
1: Good afternoon, sir. Good morning, sir.
0: Good morning to you. I guess you are calling from South Africa.
1: Canada.
0: Canada. Go ahead.
1: It's
0: what's
1: okay.
0: Yeah, Francis, right?
1: Yeah. Samuel, calling from
0: Samuel.
1: Kenya.
0: All right, Samuel. Let's hear.
1: Quickly. We are discussing the religion leaders. Unfortunately for me, yesterday, when I was going through one of these platforms, social media yesterday, and I saw one of the governorship candidates contested for the governor in my state, in Nasarawa State, was brought to the church, to the pulpit, and he was addressing people in the church. And I was asking myself, what is all this, and what are these religious leaders trying to achieve? This is a somebody, in the first place, he is a Muslim. You brought him to the church, and even though the man maybe wanted to come to address people, the pastors, did they have right to even tell him, we can allow you to come and address people, but let it be after the church, maybe somewhere, but not in the church. I was so annoyed yesterday when I saw that thing yesterday. It pissed me off yesterday. You see, these people are just using their followers and their people to trade for their selfish interests. At the end of the day, they will come up and tell us that we are preaching peace.
0: All
1: which
0: right.
1: peace are you preaching?
0: Okay,
1: when you allow the church to become a campaign ground for all these politicians, that is why they cannot speak truth to the power.
0: All right. Thank you so much. And like you said, whether you are Muslim or Christian, should the church be a campaign ground for you? Just because it's election season. Let's see what our people are saying. Good morning, Cardinal Bishop Oluwakade. Trust you're good. Sir, I put it to you that if fake bishops supported a candidate in 2023 and that candidate won, while authentic bishops supported another candidate and their candidate lost, if we are to judge by results and scriptures, which says a true man of God will be known by him saying and thing, and it comes to pass, so I'm suspecting that fake bishops might carry the day again. Oh, I come in peace. Idu from Ikorodu. Hi, Oluwakade, the guru. Those basking in glory of endorsement should go and find out how many endorsements ex-president Jonathan, good luck Jonathan, got prior to his 2015 presidential elections. All the military-induced support won't stand the test of time when the chips are down. Lucky Okwahe from Iba speaks there. Good morning, Oluwakade and the Guru. Trust you had a great weekend together with the family. Praise God for his mercies. I wish our school children a happy resumption and kidnap-free environment as they attend classes. It is well. Kola from Itoki. Thank you so much, Kola from Itoki, for your message. Good morning, you say, Oluwakade. The aviation minister, Guru, is talking about his Jimmy Obodo. And President Ahmed Bola Tinubu did well by paying the aviation workers their money, but we all know this is towards 2027 elections. Solomon Ashika, all the way from Mushin. Thank you, Solomon, for your message. Good morning, Oluwakade. Guru can only condemn these pastors that support Mr. President. If Guru can also condemn Bishop Oyedepo and other pastors from the East that declare support for President Obi, or for Peter Obi in 2023. Without that, I delafo Ola from Surulere. But Ola, if you listen to his analysis, he said he doesn't have any problem with the pastor supporting whoever he wants. But what he has issues with, or what he frowns at, or he is a bit conflicted over, is an entire body supporting a candidate. That if he had gone there alone, that might not have been an issue. But what does it mean to have an entire body? So that's a question he was asking there. Hello, Lagos Talks. Let's start, tell ourselves the bitter truth. As long as the pump price of fuel and diesel continue to increase on a daily basis, he says, I can tell you for free that the prices of food, transportation, goods and services will increase drastically, and Nigerians will continue to suffer, which is the reason marketers and producers are taking advantage by importing and producing fake products with intention to make products affordable for Nigerians, but instead, it's sending many Nigerians to their early grave. We therefore appeal to President Tinubu to please fulfill his promises that says, Amagbewale, meaning we will bring down fuel price, pump price. Olorun Agbawa, God bless Nigeria. Temitope Onotoye from Ijagemo community. Are you really sure the reason they import this thing is to break it affordable? Because the amount they sell it, if you compare it with how much they bought it, it is still ridiculously expensive. Good morning, Sir K and Daddy Guru. The so-called reverend or bishop, father or pastor is just fighting for his pocket. The act of supporting politicians shows that this is a fake father. A reverend or bishop, a true Christian, would not support or participate in politics if truly they are men of God. Allah tenujeni gbogbo won, and God's judgment will await them when the time comes for speaking lies and supporting evil. All right. I says okay. Thank you for that. Let's take these voice notes.
2: Good morning, old rugged man, and I don't know how they trust you guys are doing well as always. You see, I don't have problem with anybody that openly express their support for any politician. I don't. And I think let's stop this hypocrisy that, oh, he's supporting this. Even all of us that do not say it out, there's someone, if there's a vote today, Oluwa Kayode, we have a candidate. Baba Guru, we have a candidate. Hmm? So when people say how the thing want to do, the thing they want to support, I don't have a problem with that. But on what ground? We know there are many pastors today in Nigeria that support Tinubu. I don't have a problem with that. It is their choice, particularly along Lagos Ibadan Expressway. But the point here for me, when you now say you support a candidate because he appointed many Christians, that drives me mad as a Christian, because Christian is one of the noble religions in the world. It's a religion of intelligent people. You ignore the people who are suffering under Tinubu's government. You ignore the people whose Tinubu's government have impoverished. You ignore the corruption that has characterized his government. And you think what you care about is the Christian he appointed. What would Jesus do? Jesus is a savior of compassion. Jesus will love the Muslim the way he loves Christians. He will love gay people the way he loves straight. When you reduce politics to, oh, he appoints Christian, it's a bread and butter politics which do not display any evidence of intelligence. I'm disappointed.
3: Good morning, Sir. Oluwakayode, my name is Peter. Yes, we have seen the kind of shenanigan being portrayed by Omokri. Well, the same man, Omokri, has lost reputation over time. A man that does not have integrity, a man that speaks A today and speaks B. A man who, 3,000 naira, okay for masses. Go to the market, you buy oil, you buy rice, you buy tomato, you buy meat. Come back, cook them, all your family eats, it's very full. That is okay. It's okay. It's okay. People are enjoying now. Oh, Nigerians are enjoying. I went to the market with 3,000. These are the kind of, now this kind of person, APC, carry, they making this speak on their behalf. Shame. Shame to him. Well, I don't even listen to him because he's not my fan. Because a man that speaks with two mouths can never be a trust. You can't trust him, for crying out loud. Yes, for Bature, who calls himself, I don't know, bishop of charismatic. This same man who contested for Senate in is it Araba or Jigawa? Went to FCT, contested also, and lost. So what else does he want? Maybe office he wants. Maybe I give him office, make him rest now. Give him office. The other man, the bishop, Catholic bishop, went and spoke on behalf of the masses. This one, go, carry in entourage, go, made them go correct, Ghana must go back. Shame to them. Anytime we see the right people talking, they will bring fake people to counter the right people. Now, the kind of politics APC they play now, not the new thing for us. So I mean, you see, this apathy where they won't bring to frighten people not to come out, you know, will work for them. Because Nigeria is not wise. We're not wise. We know the right thing to do. So let us come out with our PVC and vote out these people. Otherwise, hey, if these people continue 2027,
0: Peter Newland, you said you can never trust somebody that speaks from both sides of the mouth. I can say to you on authority that out of the three leading political candidates, there's hardly, I don't think there's any of them that has not said anything as well. In fact, like the guru, please correct me if I'm wrong here. Of the three leading political candidates, President Tinubu, Vice President Atiku, and Peter Obi, the only one that has not really gone back on his word is President Tinubu. Both of them, Atiku and Peter Obi, they've gone back on their words. So it means you're not voting in 2027 because you said, according to your standards, if you speak from both sides of your mouth, you can, that person cannot be trusted. The guru, let's bring this home.
4: Yes, thank you. I'm waiting for that. And I want to thank everyone. I want to thank all of us. I want to thank those following Akwanko. I'm really very, very grateful, Kayode.
0: Yes.

0: Good afternoon, Lagos. Let us welcome Oiza back to Directions Anonymous.
1: Yay! It's good to be back. Drum rolls.
0: How are you doing?
1: I'm fine. I'm very well. Good afternoon, Lalua and Tolu and Lagos.
0: And I hope you've had a very eventful break.
1: Yeah, I think I did. Yeah, I would say I did. I did have.
2: If you're not sure, you can go back.
1: Yeah. Why are you asking me to go back?
2: Because this one is, I think.
1: I will go back.
2: It's either I did or I did not.
1: I did. I sure did. Well, yeah, I mean, it can be a mixture of both at the same time.
0: I'm Olaoluwa with the news lady. Good afternoon, Lagos. It is time to forge ahead. It is time to take decisive actions and decisions around the development in our lives. That's what we ensure here on Directions Anonymous. What we do is we open our WhatsApp line. You feel free to reach out to us if there's anything on your mind, any situation you are in a dilemma on and you don't know what to do. We'll put ourselves in your shoes and we'll give you the best quality advice that we can find within us. That is what we do here. Oiza is here with me. I am Olaoluwa with the news lady. So is Tolu. Hi, Tolu.
2: Good afternoon, Olaoluwa.
0: Well, Tolu is here to give us the male perspective.
1: Yeah.
0: Yeah, so that it's very...
1: So it's not one-sided.
0: It's not one-sided.
2: What happens when the male perspective is not...
0: That's where we come in.
1: It's not what? When the male perspective is not what?
2: What you expect.
1: Well, I guess that it just further confirms what the female perspective is.
2: Oh, God.
1: If the male perspective is not different, you know, then it can be a uniformed decision or uniform.
0: And don't forget, it's not just us. We have our special advisors listening as well. So if you give us a skewed relationship, male perspective, we have other men listening as well.
1: Who may disagree with you.
0: They will disagree with you. It's very important. All right, but we'll get into one of the stories that we have here with us, but we are still expecting yours. You know, trust us, feel free. You know, feel free. And that's one of the reasons why we've ensured that the program remains anonymous. You don't need to tell us your name or where you're calling from. You can just send a voice note or send a message to our WhatsApp number, which is
1: 0809-234-5913. Again, 0809-234-5913. So just all we need is the detail or are the details of the story, and yeah, just help us understand what the situation is. No names. Even if you use any name, you could use fake names, you know. No identifying detail particularly, just the flesh of the story, and we will do our best to help you consider different angles that you probably weren't thinking about. And eventually, though, the decision is yours to make, but would ensure that you make an informed decision at the end of it all.
0: Yes, we're not here to tell you what to do, but you know, we just want to put things in perspective for you so it's easier for you to take a decision. All right, let's go through one of the stories here that we have for today. I mean, this one is quite a relationship development, and okay, so this person says, I'm a 37-year-old woman with no kids. I am dating a 52-year-old man, although he doesn't look his age. Why? He's divorced and he has two children. This November will make it 3 years since we started dating. He's a good man, but he has serious trust issues. Let me start with his good side first. So when we met in November 2023, he registered me in a driving school, bought me a car that was even better than the one he drives, and he changed my apartment as well the next year, although the new one is small. He also started looking forward to getting me pregnant, but it didn't happen. I asked him to follow me to the hospital so we could find out what was wrong. We did the necessary test and he discovered that I had blocked tubes. Then he assisted me financially with all the fertility treatments, but I still didn't get pregnant.

0: In that 2024, he relocated. Before he left, renewed my passport for me. However, before he traveled, he had already realized that he was, I already realized he was a very clingy man. Wherever I went, he wanted to know. When he traveled, I thought I would finally have some freedom, but it was as if his shadow followed me everywhere because it constantly monitored me. If it called and I didn't pick, it would become a problem. For one whole year, I was faithful to him, but the constant back and forth became too much, and I eventually broke up with him in January 2025. Then he started begging. I forgave him. He came back in December and met with my parents to discuss his intentions to marry. In January, he went back abroad, but the everyday argument continued. We would fight, settle things, and move on. I know it's not perfect either, but considering his age, I honestly thought I wouldn't be experiencing this kind of issue with him. Then the car he bought for me developed a serious fault. The brakes failed while I was on the express road, and I was extremely terrified. When I got home, I narrated everything that happened to him. In fact, I was so shaken that I went to bed early. Later, he called me for, you know, he called me for some other things, and you know, okay, so this one, he said he called her for a sex video and she declined. The next day, he called back, he didn't pick. The next thing I received was a message saying he didn't understand, and he didn't understand why I was calling him, and he started to insult me. So some of the issues can get that bad. So now she's saying, I mean, she wrote, went on and on and narrated all kinds of issues that they had now, but now she wants to know if she should still go on with him or not.
1: Are they married yet?
0: No.
2: That did not come up.
3: No, because so, I know you read where he said
2: he's looking to meet
3: they
2: parents.
3: Visited.
0: Yes.
3: Oh, they only visited.
0: Yes.
3: Okay, so nothing had been done. Well, maybe we should hear from
0: because I think the issue now is that anytime he's unable to reach her,
3: yeah,
0: he get her attention,
3: to make up so many
0: flares up and he gets really it gets really serious and intense.
3: Suspect her. Wow.
0: So the good side is that he pays for this and he pays for that, but the flip side is that he
3: takes your peace away.
0: Yeah. and he has anger issues, trust issues, everything combined.
3: Is that being clean?
0: This is coming from a 37-year-old woman dating a 52-year-old man.
2: But it doesn't look it.
0: Yeah, who doesn't look it? Let's put
3: I mean, I don't have a problem with the age difference, though. But I mean, I don't know.
0: So, what do you think she should do? Is there a way she can set a boundary? Is there fixing this?
3: So,
0: how do you deal with a man that is aggressive like that?
3: I think it's about setting your priorities. You know, what are your priorities in a relationship? For some people, the fact that he takes care of other things financially settles it for them, and they would, you know, manage, and put up with any other behavior he has. But I want to believe that it's different for you. That's not the case for you, which is why you're bringing it up for some advice. If that were the case for you, you would have compensated yourself with the fact that, he spends the money, so I mean, I'm fine. And the fact that he's not even in the country, you know, you probably would look for a way around it. But now, sending this message for me is a sign that you are not happy. And I think as a 37-year-old woman, you should choose your happiness.
0: Mm.
3: Yeah. And if you're choosing your happiness at this point, then you want to weigh the pros and cons. The pros being, you let go of him, you have your peace and happiness back. The cons being he stops whatever financial commitment he's been making in your life. Again, takes me back to setting your priorities. So if you put both side by side and you choose, but I think for me your happiness is paramount now,
0: because one of the reasons why this is a very unique story is that it's one thing giving a 22-year-old lady an advice, a 28-year-old lady, but she's 37. That is one of the things that a number of women tend to consider when they are deciding whether to drop this, whether to pick this up, whether to let him go or not. Because a number of women feel like at that age, your chances are slimmer.
3: Of getting a man?
0: Yeah, I mean, your chances are slimmer.
2: It's the reality.
0: And your clock is ticking.
3: So again, why I said,
0: for example, in our own case, she's already having fertility issues.
3: Okay.
0: You know, and it's given this man is willing to put up with, is really helpful when it comes, is understanding in those areas of my life, and you know, well, he's forthcoming. But he has all of these issues that are also very worrisome. What do I do?
3: So you'd rather, well, if you're considering your age and you want to remain in the relationship, I guess the advice I'll give is put up with it. You know, keep managing it however you can. Maybe you want to ensure to, if you wake up in the morning, for example, give him your to-do list. So today, this is where I intend to go to. This is what I intend to do. This is how I intend to do it. This is, so send him like your itinerary for the day. So he already knows. And then puts your...
2: I sent it for his approval.
3: I guess.
0: And you have to get used to doing more video calls.
3: For both.
0: When things are happening, immediately do a video call.
3: The moment he calls you, ensure to pick immediately. If you do not pick, maybe text immediately. Say, if you are not able to pick, text immediately to say why you're not able to pick. Because, I mean, now this is me thinking in my head how you can manage somebody like that. But trust me, it is a lot. Right, again, it's about your priorities. So if you're considering, I'm 37, my chances are low and all of that, then you want to continue to put up with it. But if you do not mind, I mean, a 37-year-old woman, you can still make something good out of your life, and I think you can still find a man.
0: But should there, I mean, is there no way to actually really set some boundaries and get him to act better when it comes to certain things? When you discover people are, maybe they have anger issues or they have one issue or the other, is that the end of it for them? Can you not get better from there?
3: So I think for in her can try. Case, there seems to be a power play already. Like, she's already feeling defeated, which the man seems to be taking advantage of. You know, so I don't think she's coming from the position of...
0: But hold on, taking advantage of this situation, in my opinion, will mean that maybe the man will be like, if you don't send me all of this, then I won't marry you.
3: Yeah, it was but he
0: didn't make threats like that, but it would just get verbally yeah,
3: is there abusive, any difference? It's still this,
0: I mean, it would become unavailable, and
3: you may as well leave the relationship now.
0: But he's not willing to leave. He wants to stay. He's making moves to marry, you know, but
3: it's a power play.
2: Do you know,
0: sprinkles of bad behavior here and there.
2: You know something we're not taking into consideration here? She's the one speaking, right? But it's not like a 52-year-old man also has a wealth of pickings.
0: Okay.
2: It's not like he also has time on his hands. It's not like he...
3: Actually, right?
0: Is that why you think he's being very clingy?
2: No, that's just an old dog needing to unlearn old tricks. That's clingy.
0: Explain how that trick works. Because when people really very, very attached and, you know, clingy, what trick is that?
2: When you ask me to explain it, you're coming across like you expect me to understand it.
3: It's an attachment that is...
2: No.
0: Oh, because I think I can explain it if it's coming from a woman. I would know why some women will act that way. I can understand why some women act that way when they're overly... maybe attached or clean, that they want to know. But I don't know if the situation is different for men, and that's why I asked that question.
2: Okay, so when you say if it's different from men, everyone has different experiences. Who you were at 35 is not who you'll be at 52. Maybe at 35 or 40, he was distracted. He had lots of things he was invested in. But 52, and we don't even know what his experiences were earlier in life. If he was married, if he lost, if he's a widow, if he's divorced, we do not
3: know
2: all of those things.
3: She said he's divorced with two kids, by the way.
2: All right, so basically, see, now that sheds a bit of light to the man's situation. If he was a divorcee, we don't know the story behind that divorce, and if there were trust issues, if trust was broken, and he feels, I fell into this once, it should not happen again, then it becomes more defensive, even when there are no issues to be defensive about. So he's looking out for false threats.
0: All right, Lagos, this is very simple. As a man, as a woman listening today, how would you advise a woman dealing with a clingy man?
2: Mm-hmm.
0: How would you advise her to manage him, or you know, manage the situation?
3: Managing there.
0: And as a man, I don't know whether or not you can relate. What are the tricks, or what is the strategy that you know works in this when you are dealing with someone that is too attached, someone that is too controlling? How do you deal with that kind of a person? Especially when you actually really are hoping that the relationship would work. Mm-hmm. So let's just leave it at that. She's hoping that this would work. Because, you know, when a woman is getting to a point, when she's telling you, and he's a good man, you mm-hmm. just know that she's not ready to go. In fact, you cannot convince somebody who already thinks somebody is a good person.
3: He just has this commas. Yes. And then he goes on to name the commas, and you're wondering, where's the goodness there? Because for her now, the good part is that he covers her bills.
2: Yeah.
3: That's the good part mentioned.
0: Maybe it's not just about
3: from the story.
0: I think it's about she feels like he's pretty supportive.
2: A lifestyle.
0: She also mentioned the fact that she's been dealing with fertility issues. And he's been largely reasonable and supportive,
3: paying for the fertility medication.
0: But he didn't back away from wanting to get married because she has fertility issues. Maybe it's because he has kids though. But you know, he has two kids.
3: So you know what I said? There's a power play there, because in the story, she's already feeling like the lesser one. You know, the man has kids, so he really probably isn't in it for the kids anymore. If there's anybody in it for the kids, it's her, who's had no child and then has fertility issues. So he's taking advantage of that.
0: Let's take a voice note. If you want to be a part of the conversation, you want to give some advice as well, reach out to us on WhatsApp on 0809-234-5913. Again, 0809-234-5913. So we have a voice note. We're going to start with this. Hello. Hello, good afternoon. Hello, good afternoon.
1: Hey, Oluwa. Tolulope Phillips.
2: Hello, good morning.
1: Lisa, how you doing?
3: Hi, Bimbala.
1: Okay, so let me put in my 50 cents. A 52-year-old man divorced. Probably has gone over all that has happened and is healed and he wants to marry. Okay, now he's looking for 1, 2, 3 things: lady, matured, responsible. He has already made up his mind that he's not going to do 50-50.
2: Mm-hmm.
1: But the thing is, not doing 50-50 comes with his own, I wouldn't say baggage. This is Abimbola Jerry Keja. All right. He meets a lady and I'm not too happy about that he's doing, trying to curtail her. But for me, a 35-year-old is also very matured. If she had gotten married 10 years before now, she would have done 10 years in marriage. So we're not talking about a lady that is still trying to feel the dating pool. Okay, you know, I wish we could hear from the man. Mm-hmm. I'm not saying the lady is not right, but I'm saying if we ask the man, he would have 1, 2, 3 things to say. We thank God she's not saying he's irresponsible, he's not taking care of our bills. But I wish we could hear from the man before we can now make a very informed decision. Thank you.
3: All right, then. So the challenge I have, I understand Bibola's message where he says the man has probably had certain experiences and all, but if the person you're with has not exhibited any of such attitude or character, and then you're already relating with them from the standpoint of the past experiences you had, you're already hurting the relationship, because you're monitoring her, you're already projecting previous experiences on her, even when she has not done anything to, in fact, before she even does it, you already concluded that she has, the relationship is already set to fail from the beginning if you approach it like that. So you're meeting a new person. Yes, your experiences are valid. However you felt from what happened to you are valid. But do not begin to see this person from the lens of those experiences you've had, because it can automatically set the relationship off for ruin from the start, which is already happening in this case.
0: All right. Another thing I wanted to say is that, Aprimbola, thank you. I appreciate your voice notes. Thank you for lending your voice there. But one thing I would say is that someone who was divorced or who has been divorced or has been in a relationship and that person is ready to marry again, I mean, it doesn't always mean that the person is healed.
2: Mm.
0: You know what I'm saying, huh? Oh, that they broke up with me, they broke my heart, and maybe for like a year or two, I did not want to marry, or I hate men. Yeah, now suddenly,
3: I want
0: a man, doesn't mean that I'm good.
2: It could be trying to block loneliness.
3: Mm.
0: Yeah. I mean, it doesn't
3: mean anything, really.
0: Mm-hmm. It could mean that I'm healing. You know what I'm saying, huh? It could mean that I'm one step away from where I used to be. But it doesn't mean that I am all I need to be able to function in a healthy relationship or to make a healthy relationship work.
3: Mm.
0: And I do agree that the man has some, some work to do. Unfortunately, I know that except you are getting a third party involved or a professional involved, and there's some sort of, and you have a sort of an intervention. The older people grow, the harder it is to convince them.
3: Yeah.
0: To change from a behavior that they've always, that's always been a part of them. I mean, convincing a 52-year-old man,
3: to stop monitoring you. Like, in fact, that automatically makes him think that what he thinks is true. Because he's wondering, why don't you want me to monitor you? Mm. It means that you're doing something fishy.
0: Because Bimbola said he might be healed and he might not. Yes, that's the point I'm saying. But how do you see? There's a Bible verse that by their fruits you will know them. You will know a healed man by the way he behaves.
2: Okay.
0: So if he's behaving otherwise, then it's a pointer that he's probably not healed. Because if you're all saying that we don't know what has happened to him in the past, if he's carrying what has happened to him in the past,
3: then he should probably
0: into his future. Then that means he's not healed.
2: So one thing you guys need to understand here. Sometimes, right, when a woman says a man is nice and all that, she's strictly referring to his generosity. Beyond that, these things come at a cost. There's an opportunity cost for everything. Some men believe, once I'm providing for you, I should be able to dictate whatever happens in your life.
3: Mm-hmm.
2: It's an unwritten rule. I'm not going to comment on whether it's the right way to go or not. But when women accept to be in that position, they should know that there's a price to pay.
3: Mm-hmm.
2: That's the truth.
3: Because I told her, it's priority. So you already, and which is why I said, you already deemed him good because of the other things he's done for you. But now you have a problem with this. So if those good qualities he has, are they worth staying for despite all of these other qualities that all of these other things he's doing? If you judge, weigh them, and you think you can cope with these other things on the long term, then you want to think of better ways to manage it, some of which I have suggested. Always give him your itinerary for the day, every day, perhaps every week, before he reaches out, reach out to him. People like that, they want to get information before they ask. So before he reaches out to ask, already provide him with the information for approval or for whatever. I mean, that would be yours to decide. But if you think it's not worth staying for, then just leave and start your life
2: and
3: again.
2: Possibly have a lower or less interesting lifestyle, because she's already used to one.
3: That would be if you haven't been expanding your capacity to continue to live or maintain that lifestyle while he was providing it. Because again, it can also be a way of control, right? I put you in this kind of life because I know you may not be able to afford it. So even when you want to leave, you think about the present lifestyle you're living, and you look at yourself, you see that, I cannot continue without this person. I cannot continue to live like this without this person. So you have no choice than to stay.
0: Hmm. That is very important. For me, I just feel like at this point, you need to let him know how seriously his behavior is. You know, unfortunately, this is the part where you have to let him know that, oh God, this behavior is not something that I can tolerate. If you want us to continue to be in this relationship,
3: because it will be on a long term. I mean, it will continue like that even when you're married.
2: So, then it will be a case of why are you complaining now?
3: Because he's always.

0: the school where I was, you can't even try.
1: That even messes up.
0: Most of these schools, they have cameras, so you can't. Mm-hmm. And some of these parents, what they do is that
1: why do these schools have cameras?
0: For safety reasons. Because there are some teachers that your patients can just wear off.
1: What I'm saying, that's the point. Like, you see, that thing requires a whole lot of patience. I wouldn't be surprised if sometimes some of these teachers just snap. And they're like, oh God, bring the food.
0: I know how many times I left that class so that I can just be sane.
1: Yeah.
0: I left the class. I went into the I started screaming.
1: The ambience.
0: You
1: do the job. You tried.
0: It's not easy.
1: Mm. And you can imagine a number of them, they will be, sometimes they cry uncontrollably. You have
0: yes,
1: to manage
0: they do.
1: Them.
0: You have to, sometimes I will be through filling communication book and I'm carrying this one. I'm petting this one because
1: some of them don't just
0: want to sit, and there are some that once they come into the school, they cry and cry. So you have to, and the mother will be like, should I take her back? Should I take him back? And because they don't want to lose the child, you have to leave everything you have to do and start petting, start singing. There was one particular girl, she doesn't eat except you sing.
1: Ha!
0: So we're singing. She wants to sleep, we're singing, we're rocking her like this.
1: Hey. Because a number of parents know what they go through when they're dealing with their own one kid. You can imagine there's somebody managing like 10 of them within a period of time. And that's like the better part of the day.
0: God. And they don't come to pick them on time sometimes.
1: This, you were about to make a point before I interrupted.
0: Mm-hmm. So what I'm saying is that most of them, they like, especially the mothers, when they come to browse for the school, they check the environment, they check the classes, they check the facilities that you have. And if they feel comfortable, like, oh, this place, and they also sometimes have one-on-one conversations with the teacher. Okay, what are your day-to-day activities? They now give you a scenario. Okay, if this thing happens, how do you handle it? So it depends on how the teachers answer. Some teachers don't answer well. Some answer well. And then mother, if they feel comfortable, they say, okay, this is the best food for my child. So that's what, best schools just vary for different people. Some is like, oh, this is the school I must go to because I can meet Dangote's here, I can meet this person here, I can meet this person here. So it all depends on what you classify as the best school.
2: But what would you say that still there are certain things that should be priority? I mean, while you have your desires, or you want your child to go to a school he or she can network, you want the child to go to a school where they score blah blah blah, do you think there are certain things that should top the list first?
0: So for
2: before
0: me,
2: whatever desire
0: top
2: you have
0: on the list should be the environment, how safe and how neat it is. Children are always touching, so if the place isn't top notch, then I don't recommend. Because and some places they can say, oh, parents are coming today, it's just that day they will clean it, then after that, especially for the toddlers. So you have to check the environment very well. You have to check the restrooms, check everything very well. And then the quality of the teacher is very important. Because I know I was having a conversation with somebody last week, and he was like, okay, his son started here and he was doing very well. Then when he got into another school, he started speaking anyhow. So I think the quality of teachers, what they teach, because what discourages people sometimes is that when they put their child in one school, because the teacher is not paid well, the next term they don't see. So the inconsistency of changing teachers also is not a very good thing. It's not a very good light for the school.
1: But Yuji, how do you think parents check the quality of teachers? Is it by how they are dressed, how they answer questions, how they talk? Because how can you tell that this school has better quality teachers than this school?
0: So what we do, they used to do in the school where I worked, there are some, before the child resumes, I think the first day the child comes, there's an assessment. Then after the assessment, there's a day for play dates, like day you come and be in the class and see how everything
1: is.
0: A day parent will come, like the parent of the child will come
1: and
0: sit. Yes, and sit in the class and watch how the teacher is teaching. That you can say, okay, well, this is what
2: this
0: my
2: is
0: child
2: the
0: is
2: person
0: learning.
2: Teaching your child.
0: And you can even just stay. So most of the ones that have the parents that their children are a bit clingy, they just stay. There's like a glass. So most of my class had a glass, like a glass window, and you can hear everything from outside. So the parent is there watching and hearing everything.
1: Because I know that for some parents, it's by how many competitions the math teacher has won.
0: And that's for older. That's for the older ones now.
1: How many competitions?
0: That's for the older ones.

0: aside from the hammering competitions, in towing the line where Olaoluwa just highlighted a point,
1: for me, I look out for a school that give my child opportunities to travel, exposure.
2: You know, the opportunity is not free.
1: No, I know it's not free. I know it's not free. That's why
2: you're talking now.
1: It's not. I know it's not cheap. I know. So that's why when you were saying that, is it very expensive? If it's very expensive, it's relative. We should understand that expensive is also relative. Mm. To some persons, what you're calling expensive might just be what they're using.
3: Of course, if you can afford it, then you can afford it.
1: Because there's a particular school. My cousin, they just went for screening. He's getting into secondary, and he's one of the top schools. And for my brother that also went there with him, because I couldn't go with him, he was just telling me how from the school, the exposure, the networking amongst them, how they are well traveled. They go out for competitions, and aside from the competition, the time they take them outside for one excursion or the other. There's also another school I saw on social media. People were talking about it. The school is around that Magodo Axis. I don't want to call the name. And they took them to, you know, when they are watching Champions League and they took them to the field, to the stadium, to go have an experience of what it's like. That was where they took some of the children to for excursion. So to me, it's always like,
3: but what is the importance of that?
1: No, and it's like they do PE. They do sports in school. They do PE. Now they are actually going to an international field to see how these things are. These children, they watch football. This children is secondary school.
0: So they travel.
3: Why that is?
2: They want them to nurse the idea of playing.
1: I don't know.
3: Why that sounds good. And this is not counter. It's a personal opinion. I don't consider it priority in considering, in like choosing a school exposure, for a child.
1: For me, exposure is very important. I remember when I was in secondary school, they would go for excursion. Now we're coming out, they were thinking about social media, we were making just of it few months back, a few weeks back. I remember they were talking about how they went to airports, they never even got into the plane and call. Now this exposure actually helped to broaden the horizon of the children.
2: Their mind.
1: It broadens their mind.
2: Do you know why I would agree with you a little bit? Maybe not with the people without.
1: No, that's just an example. This is the one that I saw them do. Do you get?
2: Yeah, not the one they took to Old Trafford, but I'm talking about exposure. I know some parents prioritize exposure, then they prioritize contact, like relationship.
1: Mm-hmm.
2: Because a number of people have grown up to realize that, despite the fact that our teachers were good when we were in uni, when we were in secondary school and primary school, even uni, despite the fact that I was brilliant, the things that largely determine how successful I am today are the people, my contact.
3: Yes.
2: Yeah. Nigeria is a largely man-no-man.
3: But is that a society we want to?
2: That's society we live in.
3: We shouldn't have to sacrifice this for that. You can have both.
1: But do you know,
3: you can have both. You shouldn't say, because it's then the quality of education doesn't matter. It's about the people you know.
1: Never said that. But do you know that biblically this thing happened? This man no man issue happened.
2: When did it happen?
3: I'm ready to board the plane right now.
1: Let's go back to what happened to Joseph.
0: Okay.
1: Who he interpreted his dream for was the person that told the king about him. And that was how, assuming it was someone else that interpreted his dream and told him where he was going to be, it's the same person who's going to relate to him. It is man, no man. And when you're good at your job, as much as you're praying for something to happen, be good at your job, have value.
3: Exactly. And so it's both of them.
1: It's both of them. But definitely, the person where no person ain't going to relate to you, how valuable you are to the person.
3: But, well, there are cases where it's about what you know.
1: I just said something. I said, no matter how valuable you are, that person will not personally go relate you to the person.
2: You know what, Choma? There's a story that I saw online, you know, and I think it's around a woman who was complaining that the husband downgraded their children's school.
0: Okay.
2: That all of their friends are taking their kids to schools where they're paying in hundreds of thousands and above in millions. And he insisted that their kids are going to go to 150,000 school, and she has like a problem with that, and so she now has issues with her husband. So I mean, there are some women like, I know this is the school I want my husband to take our kids to.
3: So was it a case of affordability, or the man just chose to do that?
0: That woman. What?
2: So the question is that what would make a man do that?
0: What would make a man do that?
3: I think affordability.
0: The wife is affordability, and the wife,
2: and she's probably thinking, Oga hustle, and
3: she should hustle too. Exactly. Now there are children too.
0: Exactly. Should I tell what I see there? Women are some women who have problems. I will not lie. So what I want to do in Makwanda, you are all together. My child is going to this school. They want to, showcase their friends. They want to rub shoulders.
3: Like, if you cannot afford it, then do it. Both of you should work together. They are your children.
0: And for me, as much as I want my child to go to an expensive school, in a way, in all sincerity, you paying for me, me paying 5 million for a child in kindergarten doesn't make sense.
2: Exactly.
0: It's better for me to pay that 5 million for a child, even if it's going to be in SS1 or SS2.
3: What if they'll carry the child to Hollywood or Disneyland?
0: I like to be as sincere as possible and as straightforward as possible. It can never work. It can never work at that kindergarten, because you're paying 5 million at kindergarten, you're paying 5 million at crutch. It doesn't make sense to me.
4: And if you see when they are coming to, they are carrying blankets or carrying duvet to go and sleep.
0: To go and sleep is for 5 million. It can never happen. You're paying that 5 million when you're in SS2, no problem, because I mean that your path, that's your foundation, like your path, you're trying to find your path, and definitely from there you can even be able to pivot and get to where you want to get to. Not at kindergarten, not at crèche, I'll be paying for, I can never do it,
4: because by 11 o'clock most children have shut down.
0: They shut down. They're eat and sleep and poo.
4: Everything you do it in the morning, because once 11:30 like this
2: a.m.
4: I'm telling you, they've shut down.
0: What do they know? Is it not, what's the name?
4: The next thing, the next thing is, sleep. Once you finish eating, next thing, you see some of them will be crying, sleep, I want to sleep.
2: Like, leave me alone. All right, let's get to WhatsApp. Alaba from Sri Lanka says, why is your colleague talking about Save Lagos is New York, or that it's only the Dangotes that live here? Also, the headmistress I talked about, her secondary school is based in Ijesha, Tedo, Surulere.
3: Imagine.
2: Some teachers in some private school, secondary school here in Surulere, collect between 40 to 60K every month.
0: Oh, God.
2: I'm telling you.
0: The whole thing is expensive. How are they meeting up?
4: This thing is no new information. I told you, I've had him. If you know how much, in fact, there are very few private schools that pay very well. Very few. Fewer than you think. Very few private schools. And back to more messages. In 2013, I was earning 15K in a private school in Lagos at Ibaja. I had to finally quit teaching because at a point I got discouraged. And Gabriel says, hello, ladies of the dish. Alolua is right. Most of the teachers that are in government schools get paid better than those in private schools. Only a few of those in private secondary schools can stand beside government schools when it comes to teacher salaries. And that's Gabriel from Ogun State. And Abimbola said, someone said now 20K she did collect.
0: Who?
2: Secondary school.
4: Where?
2: I'm telling you, when it comes to private school thing, people think that Lagos is one special thing. When it comes to private education, people think Lagos is... See, do you know that a number of the fantastic, even private schools or schools that you have, some of them are even outside of Lagos. A number of schools in Ogun State, for example. Yeah, a number of schools, especially when they want to, those ones that want to have like boarding facilities and stuff, maybe because of land and stuff, they move to the outskirts of Lagos or they move into Ogun State. There are a number of schools that are located far away and even private. So it's not necessarily, Lagos is not special. There are a few, you know, prime schools and, you know, expensive schools here in Lagos. Just a very few compared to all of the number of private schools that we have in Lagos. If it's like that, most teachers will be balling now. We have more private schools than we have public schools. Why do you think teachers are not balling? A number of the teachers in private school, they will do anything to get into the public schools. So, I mean, that one is... And Abibola said the school is in Ikoto.
0: Ha.
4: I'm not surprised.
2: Teachers are some of the least paid workers in Nigeria. Least paid.
4: They even increased it to 50. People were collecting 10K before.
2: And somehow I'll not ask, like, why?
3: Why? So it raises a number of questions. They have a union. What's the union doing? And it's sad, really.
5: But that's how
0: the problem we have in Nigeria society is amongst Nigerians. If that person should come out to talk, some people amongst her there would fight her.
2: The issue is that a number of the unions we have in Nigeria are more focused on government institutions. Because it's very difficult for you to regulate people in the private sector. First and first, the people that you can speak for are people that are going to be your members. Right?
3: Mm-hmm.
2: These are people that are, for example, there's Nigerian Union of Teachers. It's people that are your members now that you, like, you know, when it comes to Teachers Day or maybe School Day, you know, this global awareness, you can speak generally on behalf of teachers in Nigeria. But when it comes to you are taking action, the people that you are more likely to take action for are the people that come to you, that report to you, or that are your members. So most of their activities are usually around standardizing the pace in the government institution. And that's why it looks as if it's a little bit better. But for private school, that everybody's just looking for...
3: It's a business for most people.
5: Some owners, it's a business. So they just want to make their money.
2: Well, that is that about. There's been another development as well. I'm just going to talk about this so that we can all know. Because it looks like JAMB will now handle HND admissions in polytechnics.
0: Voila.
2: Because the MBTE has introduced a centralized process. There are a number of things that we need to know. Students seeking admission into higher national diploma HND programs in Nigeria, they will now have their admissions processed through JAMB after a directive from the NBTE.
3: Hmm.
2: It means polytechnics and other MBTE regulated institutions will no longer handle HND admissions independently, like they've done in the past. And according to a circular issued by the NBTE Executive Secretary, Professor Idris Bogaje, the decision was reached after a meeting involving the Federal Ministry of Education, JAMB, NBTE, NYSC, and other stakeholders. So the board said the move was aimed at creating a centralized admission process and addressing cases of illegal and compromised admissions that have affected some graduates, particularly when seeking NYSC mobilization. Mm-hmm. After completing their HND programs. So, the JAMB's head of media and information, Fabian Benjamin, also confirmed this development, and they said the board will comply with this directive. So, before the new arrangement, HND admissions were handled directly by the individual polytechnics.
5: Yeah.
2: So, students who completed their ND, that's the National Diploma Programs, they usually applied to their preferred institutions, bought HND application forms, went through the screening process and received admission offer from the polytechnic. But with this one, JAMB will now manage this admission process, although MBTE said it would develop new HND admission guidelines to guide the process.
3: That's serious.
2: So just things to note. The biggest change is that the HND admission will move from a direct institution-based process to a centralized system managed by JAMB.
3: Okay.
2: Now, it doesn't mean that ND graduates will automatically write UTME again.
3: Okay.
2: So it didn't say that people seeking HND who have ND, they will not have to write UTME again. They're not saying that. It will focus on JAMB taking over the admission process, while MBTE said it will release guidelines on that. And the directive covers polytechnics and other institutions under MBTE supervision offering HND programs. So we'll see how that goes.
3: So that means more updates is expected on this, right? Mm-hmm. Especially on how it will run, because I'm wondering, usually what a student does is you just apply for HND to the school and then you get the admission. So if JAMB is saying they're taking over, then does that mean you have to write an exam with JAMB or you have to do JAMB again? What kind of exam are they coming up with to process the admission for HND students? Well, yeah, we look forward to more updates on that.
2: To how that will go. Let's quickly go a bit political. Things are happening. But before then, let me take about a few more messages here. Alaba also confirmed that some teachers collect less than 30K. I know this is outside your topic, but does your colleague know that some sales girl in Lagos collect as low as 10 to 20K every month as salary?
1: Sales girl.
6: Sorry, they live at the back of the shop.
3: No, I think for those, they usually...
2: Are you sure they are not closer? They are interns, though.
3: They are not interns. They are sales girls.
1: Ha. They come out and complain that they stole their goose.
3: But that's not a justification.
1: It's not a justification, but for me, you need to treat people right, not to give them an avenue to treat you wrongly.
2: True.
1: That is it for me.
2: So I kind of feel the government needs to find a way. I know we largely run like a capitalist economy where people are doing whatever. People are the ones creating their own businesses and they are determining how things work. Although there's the Normal Labor Act and some things that you can and cannot do. But if we're going to have a minimum wage of 70K, I think we need to ensure that
3: it goes up.
2: Nobody pays and nothing too far less than that. Even the minimum wage is a problem.
6: It's a problem.
2: But then, that people do not pay, largely less. Like, if you want to pay any less, find a way to structure the job description such a way that it's not an actual like job.
6: Oh,
2: it could be it could be trainee program.
3: How do you
6: pay whatever?
3: Don't even pay trainee.
2: But then that's
3: how you can't even work fast.
2: Yeah, but
6: I know
3: that's how you work.
6: I'm
3: fast.
6: Telling you.
2: Do you know that in a number of restaurants, 10K cannot even get you like a decent plate of meal.
6: He can't even buy you a drink.
3: Can 10K even feed?
2: No, I'm not even talking about
3: as a person. Let's even say a week. So you want to stretch it. Can he feed you as a person?
1: Some people have mine though. Like for 30 to 67 days. Basically, because and someone doing big transport, they are paying them to it. Like, do you even stand to do the math?
2: Somebody is explaining the reason for the arrogance in amongst OAU alumni, people. Oiza, I believe the reason for the arrogance is the fact that they have a beautiful and well laid out campus.
3: I agree.
2: It's one
3: actually,
2: of the best stadiums in the country. What a thing to make you arrogant.
6: Exactly.
1: So you guys know your own.
6: If you don't feel like
1: their
6: school is actually fine. No?
3: Their school is fine. Yeah.
2: Fine. Like go to Benin Republic here.
3: Shebi is Nigeria. As long as we're talking about Nigeria, their school is fine.
2: Anyway, Africans are very humble. Like, it's really the ones around us, our neighbors. Go there and see.
3: Nigerians are
2: well laid out campuses.
3: Well, as long as the competition is in Nigeria,
2: they have a campus that looks like a Ferrari. that's for me.
1: Actually, nice that if I go there, I'll go and see the thing. I will not see anything special
3: about OAU.
1: Yeah,
3: really?
1: Yes, I will not see anything special.
2: Wait, Ife,
3: maybe you should go there first.
1: That's what I said. I said when I get there, I will not be able to see.
3: I've been
1: special.
3: There, I think, once or twice.
6: This is right. Because when they take pictures too, you'll be asking, "Where is this?"
3: No, they're campuses. I think it is well laid out, and it's sort of serene. It's the kind of school you want to go and
1: because of campus.
2: You've been to Unilag.
3: No,
2: Unilag is not well.
3: Environment also matters in your success as a student. If you are in a school and the environment is not friendly for study, it would affect you.
2: No, the thing is that it also just affects the way you think. That's why you say a number of people are serenity. They've not been to a place where things are actually organized.
3: Important.
2: The more organized a place is, the more organized
3: your brain will begin
2: to function like that. And that's why you see they say things like you cannot really function properly if your room is always
3: scattered. Honestly.
2: Like, these are the things you see, and that's how your brain will function.
3: I listened to one of these motivational speakers. I can't remember his name, and he talked about the first thing you should do to set your mind straight for the day: lay your bed when you wake up. Like, just it gives your mindset some sort of orderliness. I can't function in a disorderly place. It feels like my brain is not set. So it's very important. You were asking me about Unilag.
6: Yeah. Unilag is fine too.
2: I think the issue is that IFE is probably bigger.
3: No, IFE is fine now. I mean, if I'm to judge by, I've been to Unilag, I've taken work around Unilag too. But I think Ife is fine.
1: They're making their head
6: explode. Ife is fine, actually. But Unilag is also fine. Unilag especially is fine at too. Night. It's actually Unilag very nice.
1: Because Unilag I can't attest to because I've been there. It's fine. I don't know.
3: Unilag is fine. Strong. I will not be shocked if it's a great Ife that's calling right now.
4: Hello, good afternoon.
7: Hello, Olaoluwa. Great Ife.
3: I knew it.
4: Oh, God.
7: Comparing Ife and Unilag.
3: We are.
4: Do not compare.
3: They are both federal government institutions of learning.
4: Why can't we compare?
3: Why?
7: You can't compare. In terms of the size, the land mass, the kind of structures that are there. I mean, I finished from Ife and I've been to Unilag countless times. You can't compare. The difference is clear.
3: We can ring you the bell. All I can say is
4: I knew it.
3: They would call.
4: They should just manage it well.
3: So that we will not find ourselves in this case.
4: Well,
3: over the years, they have. I think they also have like a strong students union. Yeah. I don't know if they still do, but I mean, I once read that they have one of the strongest students unions too.
4: So you shout out to
3: them and UI too,
4: alumni unions all around the country. They are the reason why some schools have not crumbled. Mm. I remember while when Unilag and they wanted to change the name of the school. I don't remember, remember that time. You remember
3: when Unilag does not have strong union anymore?
4: Yeah,
3: at the moment
4: I know they used to have like this alumni.
3: What they have now is appointed student union. And I don't know.
4: I'm not talking about student union. I'm talking about alumni
3: associations.
4: I'm not talking about SUG.
3: Was it the alumni that fought
4: while I was in school? They never even allowed it. It was, I said, SUG was non-existent while I was in uni. Like they banned it for a very long time.
3: So it was the alumni that fought against the name change at the time.
4: They were, because I mean, we literally have alumni that are in the at the helms of affairs. They are in the Senate, they are here, and everybody just started to talk about it. And I know the students also mobilized, then they tried to, they had a protest.
3: Yeah, they had a protest
4: and all of that. Hello, good afternoon.
8: Great.
3: We know the rest.
8: Africa most beautiful campus. Let me continue. You will say we are bragging now. We are not bragging. I'm just telling you. If that's the answer, you see, they only ask you how many universities you have in Nigeria. When they say it's two, Great Ife and others, it's not because of anything.
3: You're so sounding like you're doing a debate. Good day, Mr. It's Chairman.
8: It's just the way we are brought up. You can see. So, in terms of education, when you go to Great Ife, You even if you don't come out with distinction, when you talk in public, people will know that there's you have something. Except you don't allow the school to go through you.
3: But thank you for calling. To think that I didn't even mention the name of the school when I said what I said.
4: Because your pride, you know, it precedes you.
3: I didn't mention the name of the school. They just started coming out on their own.
4: Great Ife. Do you even have an anthem?
6: I don't know. You don't know.
4: Wait, Choma, your uni, do you have anthem?
1: Is my
4: I'm sure two schools school have anthem.
1: Remember, I don't know if the uni or
3: schools have pride, anthems. You know. Schools have anthems.
4: Great Ife.
3: We have anthems.
6: Very long ago.
1: And you stand.
6: Yes, no.
3: It's an anthem. Yeah, you're expected to stand.
1: Okay. Congratulations to the Great Ife. The alumni of
4: Alright, I think we have a voice note. Do we have a voice note here as well? Hello?
9: Good afternoon, ladies. Ladies of the dish. So about the minimum wage. Minimum wage only kicks up if you employ 35 or more staff. If not, if you don't employ 35 staff, you can pay less than the minimum wage. That is why you check most of all these banks, they don't have permanent staff up to 25. They don't. Because once they have permanent staff up to 25, then they have to pay their cleaner 70k plus. They have to pay this. So they cap it as 22, 23, then use all those bank staff or contract staff employed to somebody else. So all these things Nigerian, if they want to do it, they should ensure that, okay, anything, if you employ anything more than 3 people, then you must pay 70k. But then, you can't blame these people. People are the ones doing their, looking for their, doing their, providing the jobs and all. If you that many people, things will become expensive, because if they have to pay 70k, then they have to make sure they make that money. So it's not like now where you just do what you said, 50k, you can pay someone 20,000. But now, if you want to pay somebody 70k, then you must put all your goods, you must do your profit margin and all to ensure that you make that money to pay the person and also make for yourself. Well, in the UK, minimum wage is £13 and everybody must do it. Everybody.
4: All right, thank you, Ike, for your contribution there. All right, let us now get into some other, you know, developments. Let's talk about some, you know, family relationship development now. Actress Omotola Jeladi Akinde has been trending, you know, for some reason. You know, she has a marriage that a number of Nigerians have admired for the longest time. And, you know, at a function, she was saying something along the line of she's been married for 21 years, but she hasn't been in love for 21 years. And the people are talking. Let's just listen to this clip.
10: I've been married for 21 years, but I've not been in love for 21 years. There are times when periodically or instantly, I feel like, you know, I'm done right now. Okay. But you might not feel like that the next day. You know, that's how relationships are. So if you make a decision in that moment, you might regret it for the rest of your life. But if you have somebody you trust, at that time, that person will tell you, calm down. Maybe you separate from this person for that day. Go somewhere else. Calm your head down. Or, you know, something. And then you'll be thankful for that kind of advice, because they have wisdom, because they have probably lived through it as well.
4: All right, so that has that has gotten a number of people talking, and you know, somebody had a comment and said, "I've never seen a woman doing these interviews that do not find a way to ridicule their husbands." You can tell a lot about the state of a marriage by how the woman conducts herself on social media or national TV. Men need to keep their wives away from microphones and cameras.
3: Aspatata.
4: Someone else says, the day my wife touches a microphone, attend a podcast, or choose to air her opinion in any gathering, that's the day she's going back to her father's house.
11: Help. Now,
3: child.
4: Moving on. Someone says, no hiding place for progressive men. We will happily witness your humiliation on social media. This is not 2001. Someone else here says, I don't get why she's being flamed, because she's right. And surely you people don't interpret somewhere else as cheating. Surely not, because she's clearly referring to a friend, a sibling, confidant, someone she trusts and listens to. Olodo has not only risen, it has been entrenched.
11: Actually.
4: So, you know, a number of people have had things to say. So the question now is, do you agree that love cannot stay sweet every single day? Then, you know, people have also started asking questions of who works harder to save a marriage? Is it a man, or is it men generally that work harder to sustain a marriage, or is it the women? Because I know Alade for a long time, we've always thought that it's women. In fact, the way they even raise women at some point, they'll tell you that you are the one that will keep your home.
3: A wise woman builds her home. The foolish one pulls it down.
4: So, but some men have reasons to think. Are you sure it's not men that have been? Men have been tolerating a lot. Some people believe that Nigerian men literally just chest being ridiculed every day, because women use every opportunity to ridicule their husband. My husband did this, you know. My husband did that. My husband would do this.
3: But I hope that's not in relation to this video, though.
4: No, of course, those are the questions that came as a result of, that people are asking as a result of this video. So let's talk about the video. What was said in the video, whether or not we agree or that's the truth, then we'll talk

0: not, it's not, it's not, it's not physically possible to be in love for the entire duration of your marriage. Okay, so there are different things. There's being in love. Being in love is one thing. Loving your spouse is another thing. So yes, so the loving your spouse is the one that is
1: the most important thing
0: of the verb. Thank you. It's the most important thing.
1: You're doing.
0: You know, so sometimes you know you watch movies and the woman says, I'm no longer in love. I'm no longer in love. You cannot be in love. You know, it's like when you say something like being happy, you cannot be you cannot be happy
1: every second of the time. Yeah.
0: It's not possible. If you are happy every second of the day, maybe you're on drugs or something. You're on a permanent high. You know, it's not normal. So she is completely spot on. She said she wasn't in love throughout. And she's right. You will not always feel that emotion well within your heart. Sometimes your spouse will annoy you. And you'll be like, who is this one, Seth? See his mouth. Or see her mouth. See her nose, you know. So she's spot on. People just like, you know, getting riled up and all excited for nothing online. So she's spot on. Thank you, ladies.
1: Thank you for calling, Taiwo. So this, what Taiwo said, is going to make me talk about something I've always wanted to talk about at some point, where I think there's something that some men do that I think is unfair. And that is when they shame women for not being in love. With, you know, I don't know if it's just women they shame, or people we just live in a society where sometimes, despite the fact that you are married to people or you are doing what your responsibilities are in a certain setting, sometimes people still shame you for not being in love with them. And that's why I said it earlier that, you see, the definitions of these things will help people to differentiate them, because loving someone can be different from being in love. You can be in love but not love them. There are a number of people that are in, they beat their wife because they think they are in love. You know, that to them the feeling of in love is just that obsession and the fact that they can't seem to take the person out of their mind. And that is not necessarily love, like you loving the person. There are a number of women who do their duties, but just because, you know, it's just like when people come out and say, yeah, my husband is not necessarily my spec. Or was not my spec when I married. You see people, hey, and you married him. So why did you marry him? People shame people for not being in love. I'm like, you cannot shame people for not being in love. Yes, you can criticize them if they hurt their partner or they do not do certain things that, you know, are only appropriate. But you cannot police people's emotions and police how they, because sometimes people don't even choose how they feel per time. We are not always in control of how we feel per time. Yeah, we like the idea of two people who can't, you know, get their hands off themselves, who are in love, but life doesn't always happen like that. I'm one of those people who believe that not everybody will marry out of I'm in love. It's not everybody that will marry out of because we have chemistry. You know what I'm saying? Some people will, so there are some people, women that I will marry because of security. And at the point when they are getting married, they weren't necessarily held over heel in love with the man. But the most important thing is that, are they good wives to him? Like, is she a good wife? If she's a good wife,
2: women. I mean, I dare say marriage. Many of the older women are like that. You know, especially when you were match made or you were betrothed or, you know, you were just thought that it's time for you to get married, and then you just get somebody for you to get married to. So you don't necessarily have that butterfly feeling for them.
1: But if you dare come to say that, if a number of people tell you the origin, how their marriages and their relationship started, oh God, in fact, the sentences that they will be issued by the Association of Relationship Judges of Nigeria, you'll be very surprised. It's just like, you know, so for example, people judge people for entering into polygamy. People judge people for, you know, I'm like, see, you are not in their lives. You do not understand the reason why you took decisions. The only thing I can judge people for in polygamy is, are you actually really acting right? Now, if you now choose to go and kill another person's child because you are in polygamy or competition, that's the problem.

0: But will I judge you because you chose polygamy or maybe whatever, or that's what you feel worked for you at that point in time? It's not everybody that will enter marriage because of they are in love, because of love. And I keep saying that even this concept of in love is largely something that was recently sold to us from literature, movies and films, and this smoothie feeling. Before all of these things,
1: you can't be in love with a person.
0: No, I'm not saying you can't be in love, but it was, see, before movies and all of those things, these things, when if you look at it culturally, they were not largely popularized. I'm not saying it doesn't exist, but I'm saying that they were not usually, we were not socialized into the fact that that is the reason why you have to marry. These days, the general belief is that you have to marry.
1: They elope with their lovers. If they were not in love with the person, they wouldn't have done that.
0: No, I once again, I did not say that the love is a new thing. I'm not saying people were not in love. But you see, the concept of love being the reason for marriage was not as popular as it is today. Before media and all of these things, movies and novels and all of those things. Novels and movies play a very important big role in how so many people today perceive love. That's what I'm trying to say. So that's what you said. If you don't come online and say, the moment I saw him, I couldn't take my mind off of him, people will not be like, you married him, you must be a gold digger, you love him for his money. You can, and people will not be like, okay, so if you don't love him for security, so what? And we now judge people and choose which love, which marriage seems more better because of how we started over the one. I'm like, I beg, please, we don't judge. Let's just leave it like that. Because, see, there are so many people who have entered into their 30s and they haven't really experienced the kind of chemistry love that people largely describe. People don't even, there are people that are they are not neurotypical. Their mind, their brains, their emotions function a little bit differently. Things don't actually really happen for them the way the way we've been told it should happen. Where man meets boy and before you know it, nobody can breathe. And then you can't spend a day without a bego. Some people are like that. So the marriages doesn't even really start for everybody like that. Adeoluwa says, is it possible to love two people at the same time? I actually ask because there is a belief that I have that one can be married to someone and not love the person. It's not a belief. A number of people are not love the person. Okay, if you say he's not in love with the person, for me, it's two different things. And you can be married to someone and not love the person and be in love with someone else outside the marriage. And the person can be pretending to love their partner because they are just stuck in the marriage. Yeah, so that happens.
1: So you're not in love with the other person then. So if you look at it critically, you just love one person, this person. So maybe what you're doing to the person you got married to is what Taiwo earlier called the acts of love. So is love in the actions, not necessarily
0: love in the feeling.
1: Emotional feeling, the butterfly feeling that you have for them.
0: So is the love in the action that I term as to love someone? It is the love in the feeling that I term as to be in love. You get what I'm saying now? So, my own is that, being in love is nice. There's no.
1: And he was in love, that Omotola said in the video. Wasn't that what
0: he
1: said?
0: Yes. Mm-hmm. So, in love is good, is nice. But I think the most important thing is to love. Like, what you are actually really doing. And to be honest, I feel like people also shouldn't be shamed if they married someone that they are not in love with, but still love the person. Like, as long as you love the person and you are faithful to the person, because now it's going to be harder for you to be faithful to someone you are not in love with. But some people do it regardless. And if you can love them, I don't think you should be shamed for it. You've taken your decision.
1: But I mean, I can't imagine how such marriage will be. A marriage, you're not in love with a person and you're just, like Adeolu said, you're literally stuck in the marriage. But I don't think that marriage can survive on a long term again, maybe it could, but again, it's a personal opinion.
0: Number of marriages have
1: on the long term without that feeling of being in love is like you're just caged, you're imprisoned with a person, and some whatever persons, it is you're doing, you're just doing it grudgingly.
2: I agree with you, Oliza, but some persons have learned how to stay in the cage and still survive.
0: So, it's not even a cage. I think a cage is whatever you think is a cage. It's a matter of how you see it. For example, if you only feel stuck with someone when you think you are stuck. Some people have found a way to reevaluate and see their situation from a different light. If you see somebody as this person is just in my life, I can't let this person go. This person is stressing me. See, the more you think that way, the more annoying the things they do will become. But the more you come to realize that, okay, I may not have chosen this person, or maybe I may not have
1: accept
0: done this.
1: Your fate.
0: Because there's no human being that doesn't have his or her own good side. Oh, this, you begin to see things from, oh, this is this person's strength. Oh, a number of people marry out of alliance. They marry for political alliance, they marry for financial alliance, they marry for all kinds of things. Those are known as really bad things too. I'm not saying you should marry for financial alliance, but aligning or partnering with somebody, for example, if you have a business partner, a business partnership is not a bad partnership. You get what I'm saying? It's how you see the person you are with that will see. Yeah, you may feel stuck for a while, but the moment you begin to change the way you think about it,
1: at some point,
0: guess what? Even the people that are the people that are in love, you hear that? Even the people that
1: in love brings you back. It revives the marriage. It gives it back the spark and the life. That's what we're talking about.
0: Okay.
1: So but again, it's an opinion.
0: For some people, the thing that brings the spark back is when they remember the money. All the things they are benefiting. It's not always just money.
1: Good for them.
0: Benefit for people.
1: Whatever benefits.
0: Benefit for people deeper. Adeolu from Ikeja. This is Jaja. When I was in Unilag, I don't remember us having a school anthem.
1: Oh, really?
0: Jaja, I thought you said you were from Great Ife. No case.
1: No,
0: I
1: think no, that's Abimbola.
0: Because everybody was just like Great Ife. Now, when I was in Unilag, I don't remember us having a school anthem. How do big boys and big girls in the university have an anthem when you're not in primary or secondary school? Yeah, that was
1: so. Why does Nigeria have an anthem? Because that's what you want to say.
0: Nigeria is a very big primary school.
1: Also, a university. Oh my God. An anthem is not childish. There's nothing childish about it. It's an identity.
0: All right. As a matter of fact, University of Ife people are legbearers for. Which is legbearer?
1: You're just
0: for
1: jealous.
0: Having an anthem.
1: So you're just jealous.
0: What we do is. You see, that thing that they say that there are only two universities in Nigeria.
1: You're just
0: Unilag and UREST.
1: You're just
0: but
1: jealous.
0: We do more of, you know, greater cockeyes.
1: Oh my God.
0: Emma from Lagos said greatest akokite. That's what we
1: have Great Ife too now.
0: But we don't go on to say Great Ife.
1: That's what makes it special.
0: Or is that Chioma and Yuji can't relate? Unilag campus is not as huge as Ife, and the buildings in Unilag are not. And the new buildings in Unilag are not fine.
1: Okay. Are you akokite or not?
0: There's nothing wrong with what Omotola said. Online people just like to twist things, and that's from Emma from Lagos. But Chioma, you've not said anything about this, you know, Timaya performance.
2: Okay. Okay, for me, I would say, I'm just going to be very sincere. I would say, Ruwari Pikin is a happy soul. Like that lady, she's always happy. So I feel she reacted based on how she would do behind. Like when there is no camera, like she has a relationship.
0: Why would she do that when there is no camera?
1: People are saying, "Wait, oh God,
2: no." I know that we all want people to be all prim and proper. We are married, woman. You don't like. There's a point where you be with your friend. You know, you're with your friend.
0: No. Is it okay for a married woman to just be that free around another man?
2: That's why I say she's a happy soul.
1: She got up because in she's emotions.
2: Happy. Yeah, that lady. She's always happy. So she reacted the way she would as a happy person. She without anything in her heart. That was why she jumped.
0: For me, the explanation that probably makes more sense is, I'm not sure if it's an explanation, but what makes sense to me is possible it was just for the clicks, and you know, one of the things people do.
2: So
0: at events now is that if you want the event to go viral, just do something
1: controversy
0: that would be very controversial. And because even the worry picking that I know, you know, I don't, okay, for lack of a better way of expressing it, she has not really been the kind of woman that would, you know, be like that. She's been more strong in her opinions, you know. Yeah, she's funny, she's happy, but you know, up until now, she's even, a number of people would even consider a little bit masculine.
2: Are you saying this because she came out to apologize? So,
1: I mean,
0: it's not because she.
1: I'm thinking about it again, and I mean, I have a male friend that, I mean, when I see him, I could jump and hug him. I could jump and hug him, right? But when I get married,
0: mm-hmm.
1: he may restrict me. However, it doesn't stop the fact that there are some things that could happen subconsciously. There could be times that you get up in your emotions, especially when the person is a really good. I don't know what her relationship with Timaya is. I find it quite somehow that she did that. But if I want to put myself in her shoes, there's just sometimes as a human, you just get overwhelmed with your excitement and you do something. I shouldn't have done that. So, and you just suddenly realize.
0: You know, so for me, what I don't think is a proper behavior. As global, as very forward thinking, progressive as we think we are, as woke as we think we are, I think in this part of the world we are still largely conservative. Our marriage expectations are still largely conservative. As much as it's not like standard behavior, I am one of those people who think that if her husband is okay with this, if a person's spouse allows them to be that kind of a person, because the disrespect is only to her husband. That's my
1: opinion. Well, it's to herself too, because it's her body.
0: But if she doesn't have a problem with it, then mm-hmm. it's her body. Now, that's what I'm saying. The disrespect is
1: largely, if anybody feels disrespected, right,
0: it should be the husband. And if there are some people, for example, wearing, for married women in this part of the world, still have like a different set of rules compared to single women. As woke as we think we are still largely like that. Just the way we all like to be called auntie and brother, you know, a number of people, there are some people that don't like it, but a number of us still like to be called that. Now, but there are some, I know a man who, if he's going out with his wife, she must be wearing something short. The thing must be short. It must be shown a lot of skin, that she wants his wife to be the sexiest woman in the room. She wants a situation where men are gawking. That's what he wants. So they're always going to the club. That is not standard behavior for married people in Nigeria. But I think as long I'm the team, do whatever works for you. As long as they're not committing a crime and it's not constituting public indecency. Uh-huh. For example, you cannot say because it's between me and my husband and you're literally on the road and you're having sex. No. No. You can't do that. When you want to do that, go into the other room in your house. So, you know, I feel like, I don't know, I don't think that is severe enough, because there's also the part of public indecency. I don't think that's severe enough to constitute public indecency, but I think it's not standard. If the husband,
1: there was no need for her apologizing online. If you want to apologize to your husband, apologize to him privately.
0: Thank you. No. But I feel like if you have disrespected your husband publicly, there's nothing bad in apologizing publicly.
2: Did the man come out to complain to people that she disrespected him publicly?
0: No, she doesn't have to.
2: He
0: doesn't have to. But I know that, because let's not pretend as if we are in these people's houses. There's a reason why somebody will come and apologize publicly. It's all right. I think the apology is in order.
2: It's because of Nigerians and they are too much talk that made her to come out to just apologize so that peace will run and all of you will forget. If not,
1: they will still have forgotten if she didn't apologize. I think many celebrities need to understand that when things trend online, give it 2 days, people will move on. So if you have to put off your phone, especially if it's something, if it involves your partner and you've been able to resolve it with your partner, if you have to put off your phone or leave that platform, give it maximum 3-5 days, people will move on from it.
0: So for me, that's your opinion. I think that the apology is in order. That's something that the internet will forget. Doesn't mean that if you do something that is not considered noble in public, I would respect you more. I think it's better, in my own opinion. I mean, if you want to do it, hush, good. But I think it's better that you address it in public and address it in private. Because the thing you did was not in private. You didn't disrespect your husband in private. A number of men also, when it comes to how they deal with their wives, a number of men, their relationship with marriage is largely or is also based on public perception.
2: They're not doing their marriage in public. They're not publicly doing this marriage, so everybody will accept them. Because this way you're saying that, okay, if you not do it in public, there's a way you put it now that you will respect the person better.
0: I think if you disrespect people publicly, it's only okay for you to apologize publicly.
2: What if this husband now just told her, just do it so that...
0: But we don't know that. We don't know that. It's a different thing if she has not apologized publicly. But for her to come and apologize, I think it's not bad.
2: But let's not forget that these people, these celebrities in question, they have blood flowing through their veins. They're also human beings. There's no celebrity blood that's running through
0: their veins. When you say this is not a celebrity thing, because at least has something to do with blood flowing through their veins. There are some things that are not standard behavior.
1: But actually, who made the standard? It wouldn't have trended if she weren't a celebrity.
0: It's not generally okay for a married woman to be jumping on the man is grabbing your beard. See, please, let's not normalize something that doesn't make sense.
1: But if she weren't a celebrity, would he have trended?
0: It doesn't really matter. The issue that is, if you were not to be a celebrity too, and this video finds its way. For example, a number of the women that go to all these Usher shows and go to all these distant shows to go and be going there and be grinding the people. Some of those people, we didn't know them before. Yes, maybe he got attention because of the celebrity attachment. But for example, if you go to a show with maybe Usher or whatever it is, and you are married, and you get on the stage, and you are grinding, and you are whining, let's not normalize. It's not okay.
2: Okay, I'm not going to ask.
0: Except the grinding.
1: Jumping on.
0: No, have you seen the video? She did jumping in such a way that, you know, the man Hannah had to use his hand to hold in a bit to support her. You know, he had to hold things that people don't think that another man should be holding.
2: Oh my god. Assuming she was not married and she jumped,
0: that's a different thing. The same way as well, as a married man, you cannot do that because it's my friend. You now see maybe another female celebrity and you're kissing. Or you are not, you are doing certain things that people expect generally should be for your wife. It's not necessarily respectful. Yes, maybe you people are very touchy people or whatever, but you don't expect people not to judge. There's no normalized.
2: She people used to do.
0: It's not standard behavior anywhere in the world. It's not even a Nigerian thing.
2: Standard behavior to you is not standard behavior to somebody else. So standard is basata. Like, it is relative.
0: Harris from Festac says, "Hi, ladies. I just joined the conversation. Public apology helps the brand image, though. I don't know what happened." Okay. This is Jaja. Is the song Timaya was performing at the time Real Worry Pekin jump on him called Kom Kom? Okay. She has the body type of the woman that the song was made for. I can't stop laughing at the skate Real Worry Pekin and Brother Shaggy did. I think they were just talking. I'm not sure that's the topic. I think those marriages evolve from not being in love to at least being partners and respecting each other, and that's okay. I think marriages can evolve from that. See, personally, the standard belief that marriage, it must be a situation where everybody is glowing with passion. Passion in marriage is good. It helps, is encouraged. You get what I'm saying now? But it may not be relatable for every kind of marriage and for everybody. It's just the way normally, you know, people have, for example, different levels of libido. People don't experience life and experience things the same way. Their experiences in marriage will not be the same thing. So when those people come out to talk about their kind of marriage, I don't think we should judge them. That's what I'm saying. As long as they are respecting each other, they are, you know, doing, they're treating each other with respect, and it's working. They did not come and say, we want to go, or we can't do this anymore. Oh yeah, now. And they are getting, some of people have, the different people have what they are looking out to achieve. For example, there are some people that at the center of their need to marry is, we want to have great kids. In fact, to them, that is more important than whether or not we are having feeling butterflies in our tummy. For some people, I want to build an empire, like a business, this thing. I want my children, my generation to be this and that. They are thinking three generations away, and that's the reason for the decisions that they are taking maritally. For them, that is very important than whether we are in love or not in love.
1: Now, back to Chidi's message. The way a lot of people react online shows a lot of us are not intelligent. I don't know anything to say about. I don't want to talk about that. But hello, good afternoon.
3: Good afternoon, ladies and gentlemen, from Sirilewe. Okay, I think I saw that post on Motola and why she shared a clear opinion. I don't think there's anything really wrong with it. I still don't think it was really necessary to put that out there, especially when you're putting on the public domain where you don't have an opinion on what feedback people get or people's interpretation. No matter how clear it is, it's still open to their own interpretation, and they have an opinion on whatever is on public space, right? So, personally, I don't know how husband took it, but I think it will be fine. Now, as to who to love first or who to approach first, I don't think it should fall on any gender to do that. I mean, it's a world where we all have freedom to go after whatever we want, right? So why should we fall on a particular gender to be the one to make those moves and the rest? Even though somehow society has wired us to think that, okay, men are hunters, men should only make the move. But I've also seen a situation where women meet their celebrity crush or meet somebody they adore, meet someone that they fancy or they admire, and you see how they behave differently from these old rules. So when those rules are made, I just assume that maybe she does not love you well enough. And that's why those rules have been made. And me, I have my personal opinion on these things. So I don't think it should fall on any gender. Anybody who thinks that this is what they want, they should go after it. It's a free world. Anybody can go after whoever they want. It does not fall on any gender. Now, as to who to love first or who to love more, personally, I used to think that it's always best for the man to love more. In fact, that was how we're all brought up or wired. But eventually, I understand something that in a long-term relationship like marriage, when you, the man, loves more, you struggle with certain things. In fact, if she does not love you as much as, for most cases, the respect becomes a chore, becomes a duty. It does not flow naturally out of a place of love. It flows from a place of, oh, because I have to, it's my duty to respect you, not because I really love you. So they struggle with those respect things. And for most men, are big on respect. And you don't want to be with somebody who is struggling to do certain things that should flow naturally. So on her own part there, she's always struggling to love you, because to respect you, because the love is not really there. And two, because of the nature of most women, this thing they call hypergamy and the rest, she may start looking for someone who she, maybe she may even have one in her mind, a guy who she admires, who she adores, who she had that celebrity thing in her head for. And if that guy is not you, and that guy is someone else, she may resent you eventually, or she may see you as a regret. I mean, she may see you in regret of her action. So you don't want to be that guy who she thinks is the one who stopped her from getting that guy that she would have naturally, because they call it fantasy, right? So most women have that desire to say, oh, this dream guy, this perfect guy, this guy, the guy who sweep me up my feet, that thing, that feeling she has. When you're not that guy that she can explore that feeling with, and you decide to reverse that thing, that you are the guy who is now trying to feel like that for her, you have robbed her of that feeling, and she may have that guy in her head or somewhere else. And you will be the guy who has stopped her from experiencing that guy, and she may resent you for it. So I'd rather she sees me as that guy. That guy who probably she fantasizes in her head and that she will do anything for. That is where the love, the respect that you as a man crave comes naturally. So it's always better that you are the one who she loves more, And you, now, you know that you have a duty and responsibility to reciprocate that love. So it's almost better than to choose someone who loves you over the one you love out there. And you just need to know that, okay, as a dude, as a husband or as a partner, you now owe it to her to reciprocate that love.
0: Thank you so much, Ben. I hear you, and I totally understand what you're trying to say, but I differ, you know, at different points. First thing first, I don't think that the more a woman loves you, the higher the chances of her respecting you. I think that's how it works for men. But men find it largely difficult to give a damn about women they don't, like, they're not physically attracted to. For me, I think for women, it's not necessarily about whether or not she's in love with you or she likes you or so. There are a number of things that can inspire respect in women. First thing first, are you respecting her too? You know how they say respect is reciprocal. If a woman is more likely to, in my opinion, I mean, it's not a global standard also, but if you respect, you know, a woman, she's probably more likely to, you know, respect. If you also provide, you know, she's more likely to. In fact, I feel like love, I think that love in women even makes it easier for them to disrespect you. Yeah, I mean, I'm not saying love is bad, but I think it works the other way. There's some things that don't work the same way in men and women. I think a man is more likely to respect a woman.
1: Do you think a woman would disrespect a man she loves?
0: No, so we don't forget that the love we are talking about in this context is like physical attraction. In love with. Yeah, it's just like, see, let's say you're if I have a boss in this office now. If we at some point get physical, I used a boss because I'm trying to establish an existing power imbalance, not necessarily because of anything. If a woman is in a place with a man who before feelings start to develop, there's a power imbalance in favor of the man. The moment they establish the fact that there's physical, we are attracted to respect. Don't forget the initial respect. If she used to knee down to greet him before, she would stop kneeling.
1: What would you term disrespect from a woman to a man she's in love with?
0: Disrespect to a I think disrespect to say it again.
1: Disrespect from a woman to a man she's in love with, because you said you think that
0: there are some normal things that people term as disrespect. For example, some men will think if I give you an instruction, if you don't do it, is disrespect, you know, things like that. For example, generally in our culture, disrespect could be if I'm older than you and maybe you call me by name.
1: So if a woman calls her man by name, she's
0: respecting. No. If you used to call somebody brother, Tosi before, the moment you start doing love, you probably start calling him by name. That's what I'm saying.
1: Now, I'm trying to get what you said. Mm-hmm. You made a statement that a woman in love with a man would disrespect him. Right,
0: based on our definition of respect in marriages. Yes.
2: Sorry, before you continue, Olaluwa, I just gave an example which I term wrong. Should I tell you why I term it wrong? Okay. When a man, especially when he's older than you, wants you to feel comfortable around him as a woman, they start telling you to remove this and stop calling the bread. They start telling you to call them by their name.
1: Disrespect?
2: The man intentionally start telling you, don't call me, don't answer me, sir. My name is. They will start intentionally telling you to call them by their name because it makes them feel comfortable to now move
0: ahead. I agree that happens. But for a number of women, even if he doesn't see it, they will by themselves.
1: Is that disrespect? I mean, if
0: that was not happening in the context of a relationship, it would be considered disrespect.
1: But they're in a relationship, so it's not disrespect. I mean, maybe I don't understand.
0: But I'm just saying that. I mean, one of the easiest way of getting respect from a woman is not necessarily having her physically attracted to you. It is first thing first, maybe you being responsible. If you start, for example, if you start giving a woman money, and I think that happens to just any person, she's more likely, if she used to call you Tosin before and, you know, you help her sort one or two things, she can even feel the urge to want to respect you a little bit more. It's like I mentioned, it's not, I'm not saying that it's my opinion, it's my observation.
1: Well, yeah, actually.
0: So you may not agree, it may not happen for you in the women in your circle, but it's what I have observed.
1: Actually.
0: But I know that for men, the more they like a woman, for example, if a man does not give a damn about doing anything, or a man will more likely open the car door for a woman he likes, is attracted to, than a woman he doesn't.
2: Yes, most Nigerian men don't know how to open car door. They will still tell
0: them. No, there is that, but I'm saying that the probability of that happening, the probability of, for example, the probability of a man doing certain things considered very respectful for a woman is higher when he's begin to, when he gets attracted to her. But it's not necessarily the same way.
1: So the probability of a woman disrespecting a man she likes is higher. I don't know. And you're disrespecting them, then your love is questionable.
0: Now I have talked about what I am tagging disrespect in this case. Now they are disrespect and they are disrespect. Not disrespect of, for example, cheating on your man now is disrespectful. We just talked about, you know, somebody who, a married person who went to a show and, you know,
1: then you never loved the man.
0: Okay, I hope those who get what I'm saying is, I mean, they get what I'm saying.
1: I hope so.
0: I hope so. All right, ladies, we would like to call it a day. We have come to the end of today's program. It's been The Dash on Lagos Talks 91.3. Thank you so much for joining the conversation. Tomorrow is Tunes Tuesday.
1: Yeah, ladies. Actually.
0: Should I give the theme for tomorrow's Tunes Tuesday?
1: So people can start preparing.
0: So that everyone can start. We want everyone to come prepared tomorrow, right? Chema is not going to be around.
2: No, I'm not going to be around tomorrow.
1: So have you been on Tunes Tuesday before?
2: Yes, I have.
0: So you don't care?
2: I know that I don't want to come around, but
0: It's all right. But yeah. Do you at least want to hear the theme for tomorrow?
2: Yes, I want to hear. Maybe I can send in my own. I would listen and just join in.
0: The theme for tomorrow's Tunes Tuesday. So the first hour thereabouts of Tunes Tuesday, we usually take song requests and we talk about certain songs. And the theme for tomorrow's request is songs that give main character energy.
2: Songs that give main character. There's one on my head already.
0: Oh, is that? You get
1: songs that give main character.
0: For example,
1: I have to go think.
0: For
1: that.
0: Example,
1: okay, I think I have one. Fireboy DML King.
0: Hey, no, that song has been disqualified. For example, this song I want to mention as well. I mean, probably disqualify tomorrow. But for example, this Dagrin's Omo Naijani Me Naijalo Bisi Naijani Motibur, like songs that just makes you seem larger than life.
2: Then this one on my head is If I Were
0: a Boy. No spoiler. So we want all the main character energy songs. A number of them are rap songs. You know, the one I played on the show today too is a major main character. That's Jenny, and she's saying be like Jenny, like, and she's the Jenny, like
1: be like me,
0: like you want to be like me. You know, songs that give. You know, I am better than them all. Like, I'm the best. I'm the best.
1: The world revolves around.
0: I have the flashiest cars. I have the best days. No one can do it like I do. That's what I'm talking about. That is the theme for tomorrow's Tuesday. So you want to make it a date with us on the Media Show and on The Dish on Lagos Talks 91.3. Thank you for listening today. I am Olaoluwa, a weather news lady.
1: Hey Lagos, my name is Oiza. Catch me on socials at Oiza Radio Lady. Bye for now.
2: My name is Choma Dorcas. It was interesting starting the week with this energy. And catch me on Instagram at Choma_Dorcas, DORCAS_Okohia, OKEOHIA. Do have a blessed week.

0: after all, in OPEC, there's a certain amount of you that are selling, that are trapping the product. Certain amount must go to your country first before you sell the rest. Maybe so.
1: But we already sell our own now in advance.
0: Everything we sell, leave that thing, everything we sell. We had an agreement that give us money, you take this amount of barrel of oil. Does not mean everything we sold. Did we still reach the new oil? They don't discover some states.
1: And those ones in the market, those people who even discover themselves, they never will start to sell their own market, if you understand. There's a lot of hands in this cake.
0: You know, say we're supposed to be AI for Nigeria, but our artificial intelligence alone, they kill us.
1: Normal life.
0: Sure, you understand me? Look at Imo State that has the highest cubic of gas in Africa. Imo State, they didn't see fine gas come by for Lagos, go sell for them.
1: Hell. So who is it? Who is mining all those things?
0: See, on the platform, this evening, on another platform, somebody said that the government refused to supply Abia State's power, whatever, just because the man did not defect to APC.
1: Can you see how wicked we are? Come on.
0: Is that not wickedness? Then I tell you again that the governors are safe here, they're another bottleneck. When the government roller CNG, how many governors has built CNG stations in their states to encourage people to go into CNG? How many? Tell me. Before I go to play for this account in 1,000 miles, so I can buy CNG gas.
2: Making my way downtown.
0: You know that 1,000 miles cost of CNG gas. I'm not paying for fuel to get to that level, to that place. Then again, to tell you how wicked we are, the buses that have the CNG gas in their buses still charges normal fare as normal motor.
2: That's a Nigerian issue, not a government.
0: That is why I'm telling you that when you look at the mirror now, it is our wickedness you are seeing, not anybody with good hearts.
2: Yeah.
0: Look, I'm telling you that the people they are serving are not ready for good governance. Because we are wicked, stingy, and greedy. I'm waiting for
2: people. Wait. Let me take it one by one. You say wicked, stingy, and greedy.
0: Yes, of heart will carry.
2: One people. Now, wow,
0: that's
2: Malik.
0: How we be now.
2: Malik, you came out guns blazing tonight, oh.
0: No, you know what I told you the way it be now. If we're not wicked, somebody could have sacked this man down and say, Baba, it already do.
2: Malik, let's not overshoot our time. We have only 15 minutes remaining, and we have one last story to get into. All right, thanks a lot for your time, man.
0: Now, so they do run away for Nigeria. We run go to Nuna. We see they cry for help.
2: No worry, thank you, man. Let's get into this last story before we call it a night on the late edition on Lagos Talks 91.3. Yeah, so Wally, everything we've established tonight. At least, for once, there's a show on radio, where we're not blasting the government. Is it fair putting all this blame on Nigerians?
1: I don't think we're putting the blames on Nigerians. I think we are literally just saying it as it is. At the end of the day, we are a reflection of ourselves. You know, it's literally just like what you, the eureka moment I got with what you were saying, where the people at the top are actually the people listening to us right now. Actually, people in the seats, in the cars going home right now, in their shops, in their rooms. We are the ones with the PVC. We are the ones that actually have the voice, so to say.
2: Interestingly, right?
1: Yeah.
2: 93 million PVCs collected.
1: Oh, wow.
2: Election day will come. Less than 50 million will turn out.
1: Participation.
2: Take a look at the last elections. The person who won had 8.9 million votes attributed to him. The next had 6 million and 6.8, then 6.1. We have Remy joining us, and we'll get into the conversation in a minute. But let's take a look at those figures. Almost 9.

0: 9 and both less than 7. So let's give them 7, 7. That's 14 and 9, right?
1: Mm-hmm.
0: That's what? 23 million total votes. The other people got 100,000, 200,000. All of them, they're not with 5 million. Well, add it as 5 million with the 23, making 28 million out of almost 90 million PVCs collected. What were you guys doing? By not voting, you actually made a choice. Hello, Remy.
2: Hey, what do you mean? I don't know the rest. I don't come vote. You can't my vote. You have no vote.
0: It depends on where you are. I know your jurisdiction and your constituency. Whatever makes you register and be within the shores of territorial Nigeria, you are expected to vote. I think it's unfortunate that we do not criminalize not voting. I think we should.
1: I don't.
2: Oh, no, you know. And in fact, for me, the only thing that should not make you vote is if you are on essential duty, or you are in coma. If okay. You are not in coma, you are not on essential duty that prevents you from voting.
0: Yeah,
2: you should be blacklisted as one of the most responsible human being in the land.
0: Perhaps we should suggest something. If you don't assure evidence of voting, you should not have access to certain public amenities.
2: No, I even came up with a person back in the last election cycle said, if you don't vote, don't you are not having access to communion.
0: Communion. nice one. So what happens if I do not
2: say as a girl, any guy will want to ask you on a date, tell him to give you voting evidence.
0: What
2: if you to date a girl? Is that, oh, babe, I like you. Oh, with the wrong. So, well, I like you too. Okay, do you have a voter's card? Do you vote?
0: No, not just having the PVC. You must show me that you used it.
1: Do you vote?
3: Yeah.
2: Tolu.
3: Yeah.
2: My last Yoruba girlfriend, we broke up because of.
0: See this player. He said my last Yoruba girlfriend.
2: Broke up. It was a mutual thing, because I discovered that her father happens to be a very very popular party that I don't agree with. Chief, thanks. He's a columnist. He writes a lot of stupid things on newspaper. And when I got to their family dinner, and I was checking, I was like, oh, sir, you did this, you did that, you did this. And I was like, what do you mean? I was like, well, I don't think. I just verified what you did. And it happened to be my uncle's friend. And I was like, well, I mean, you are inconsistent. Your writing is inconsistent with reality. And the guy was like, you're accusing me of lying in my own house. I was just like, Baba, wait now. You know, this Yoruba man, all these old Yoruba men, how they behave. I was like, Baba, calm down now. And he was like this. And I said, I'm not lying. I'm not accusing you. I'm just telling you your public position is inconsistent with reality. Ah, my babe just came home. And Baba just, you put this disrespectful person in my house.
0: Remy.
2: Yes,
0: hello. Do you know Kenny Rogers? Do you know Kenny Rogers? I'm sure you've heard this line. There's someone for everyone. What if she was the one for you?
2: What? No. What if? No. Ideologically, we need to track. No. How can that be?
0: Leave ideology. It is the romantic in me.
2: How can I be the son, the son-in-law of a public liar?
0: Wait, you do realize you guys only had a difference in opinions?
2: Yes, I do. I was not able.
0: Now let me give you an example, and this one is not even father-in-law matter. Bill Clinton and Hillary did not share political views when they started dating.
2: Oh, I know. It's not
0: about, but they still made a life. They still made a life out of it. I think you were too harsh.
2: No, it's not. I wasn't too harsh. It was okay. Now an elderly person is lying. I didn't even say you lie. I said oh, your position is inconsistent with reality. Can you see this? Can you see that? And he said I was respectful, and shut up me. And people asked me to go and beg.
0: I have to apologize. I yes. Beg yes.
2: Somebody. No, that's, I can't beg you.
0: As an Omoluabi.
3: Remy, do you remember this song? Can I have your number for the rest of my life?
0: Yes, say yes.
3: Because I need to know. Say.
0: So the man told you.
2: I don't. I mean, I just brought that up when you talk about voting.
0: Mm-hmm.
2: I think people. No, I don't even have a problem with vote for peace. Like all these bishop endorsing people and all of that.
0: Yeah.
2: I don't have a problem with them. Everybody should take a position.
0: Mm.
2: If there is election today, I can beat my chest. Tolu, we have somebody to vote for.
0: Of course.
2: Wale, we have somebody to vote for.
3: Mm-hmm.
2: For what to not be the hypocrisy of saying, I don't want people to know. Come on, shut up. Take a side. the situation we have right now, I mean, you cannot go middle ground. You got to belong either to God or the devil. And stand by your belief. Do you get it?
0: Mm.
2: Now, tell you, yes. I joined your show during the speech you were playing. Was it that speech? Was that speech delivered by Oshibajo?
0: Yes, yes.
2: Oh yeah, it sounds like him. He was talking about AI and all of that. I think
0: climate change, AI, international markets.
2: AI is human servant, human armado.
0: Ought to be. It ought to be.
2: Can never repeat. It is what it is. It is still what it is. AI is human servant. In the concept of technology, we have determinism and instrumentalism.
0: Yeah.
2: This school of thought, determinism, talk about how technology determines people's lives.
0: Mm-hmm.
2: Instrumentalism talk about how technology is an instrument be useful.
0: Yes.
2: For human good.
0: Yeah.
2: And it is what it is. Look at the war in Ukraine today.
0: Okay.
2: Ukraine is the underdog. And Ukraine has perfected the art of technology. Technology has been instrumental to its survival.
0: Okay.
2: Ukraine now produces 60% of the it needs to fight one of the most powerful military in the world. Do you get that?
0: Mm-hmm.
2: So you now produce to 500. So technology, AI is our agents. It is people who have not invested in the study of technology that gets scared. Hey, technology is taking our job. Apology. A lot of people are here. I won't say that. Please, let's do that. Technology is here to help us. Could you imagine Ukraine? A country in adversity is now helping other country, European country, training them on how to use drone technology through the power of AI. Japan coming to trade. Imagine a nation at peace going running to nation war, help them survive because the modern warfare, it's not going to be about the number of military you have, the ammunition you have. It's about look at what
0: the interesting fact, Remy, is that necessity is the mother of invention. The necessity that you couldn't find itself in gave it the expertise that is now an advantage.
2: But no, I mean, look, I partially disagree with you.
0: Okay.
2: The achievement of Ukraine is not something that happened from nowhere.
0: Of course, they were well positioned.
2: They've been able to achieve this because of their
0: preparedness.
2: Their preparedness. They are good. I mean, you have a lot of technology experts, software. They're there. Vladimir Putin.
0: Yeah.
2: He was already preparing victory party from the moment the war started.
0: Mm.
2: Because his mind was that he's going to take over all over Ukraine.
0: It will be a walk in the park.
2: Exactly. But it didn't. So when people talk about, oh, AI, I understand. AI, I work in that setup. I know AI is powerful. It can be frightening. But Baba, people train AI.
0: Of course,
2: have no sense of its own.
0: Of course.
2: People train AI. If you have Perplexity or ChatGPT to do something for you, even in academia, we use it a lot. You have to train it to do what you want it to do
0: for you. Are you telling me tonight? Are you telling me that artificial intelligence systems cannot, I'm not saying if they are right now, cannot be sentient. They cannot become autonomous on their own.
3: Is that not a legitimate fear?
2: They can never overtake. Baba, you people undermine human mind a lot.
0: Okay.
2: We do undermine human mind a lot. Now, people that we have problem with artificial intelligence are people who just spend their money, all of the resources of their country, over their politician, buying cars, buying SVU, donating all these things, giving people $50,000 to make akara. Those are the people that we have problem with artificial intelligence. People who invest in that sector.
3: Remy, is 50 to 80,000 naira.
2: What? Say that again.
3: It's 50 to 80,000 naira for the akara business.
2: Well, Wale, please, madam, ilamu to real long. What is it? I mean, Professor Ibad delivered that speech. He's a smart guy. Did he deliver it at UN conference or?
0: No. It wasn't at the. It's a conference though, but it wasn't at the UN. It's what do you call it now? Africa's Path Forward, Alliance for Responsible Citizenship.
2: Oh yeah. I mean that kind of speech should not be reduced to that local sort of thing. Those are the speech that Nigerian government should be preaching at the UN convention and to aid you for Africa to take ownership of technology power. I mean, a lot of countries are working hard. But most countries.
0: Now, don't worry. Later this month, in a few days, the UN General Assembly will be taking place. The world leaders will be speaking.
2: Please, Tolu, please.
0: UN
2: what?
0: Don't worry now. Hold on. Let us see what the world leaders will say on this matter. They are the ones who make policies. They are the ones who make decisions.
2: Uncle Tolu.
0: Yes.
2: Uncle Tolu, you are talking about the UN General Assembly of people that just go there to wine and dine. I beg you, have a blessed night.
0: All right, thank you very much, Jeremy.
2: Nothing good can come out of their Nazareth.
0: But you do realize they make the decisions that affect you and I.
2: No. Their decision is invalid. They just do hi. Everybody say hi for business sake. What do they do now? Look, if there is anything about UN I don't like, is UN that September is a waste of money. I beg. Let them cancel it.
0: Alright, very well. Thanks a lot, Remy. It's been a great time chatting with you. We had this message that came in while Remy was on the line, and I think it's from Stephen Akinbishola from Ijegu in Lagos. He says, "Good evening, Lagos Talks. The very day President Tinubu announced the infamous subsidy is gone, I called on your program, suggesting that Nigerians should boycott the fuel filling stations nationwide and stay at home until the president reverses his decision. People called me names. Thank God we are now all swimming in the consequences of our inactions. Until we wake up from our self-inflicted sun."